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1: 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I get
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1: Peter Parker face, pop Parker face. It's not an ugly thing, it's just to be safe. This mask will smell if I don't wash it constantly. 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
1: And it's so great. Like, the first kiss is stressful, but once you, like, get through that, then the kissing fun. 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

0: Good morning, buenos dias, buongiorno, guten morgen, and dobro utro.
1: What's that one?
0: I think it's Macedonian. All of our listeners all around the globe, it's Brooke and Jeffrey in the morning. Yeah. And Brooke, quick question. Mm-hmm. How often do you clean your ears? Because you might be doing more work than you need.
2: Oh my God.
1: I don't.
2: Ask me next. I do them all the time. Like three times a
1: here's
2: day.
1: Here's a question. Because I clean like behind my ear, but not inside, because that's bad for you.
2: Ooh.
0: Do you insist on complicating every question? We don't have the over explanation. I was like, how much do you clean your ears? Jose, how much do you clean your ears?
2: Like 2-3 times a day.
0: Thank you, Jose.
2: In the morning and at night.
0: Well, I ask because according to ear, nose, and throat specialists, earwax is there to help prevent infection, and it keeps that area nice and lubricated.
1: Hey.
0: You need that ear lube.
1: That grosses me out on a level that you don't know. There's something about earwax that is so disgusting.
2: It really is gross.
0: Well, doctors have recently come out saying they do not recommend Q-tips because doing that only pushes the wax deeper and can cause blockages, irritation, infection, and all sorts of problems.
2: I can't hear you. What?
1: I don't think that's recent. I think that they've been saying that for over a decade.
0: Well, yeah. They came out and said it again.
1: Okay, because no one's listening.
0: Experts say if you really want to clean your ears, just clean the outside parts with a washcloth or a soapy finger.
1: Okay, when I say it, I complicate things. But when you say
0: you didn't bring
1: it
0: up the soapy
1: sense.
0: Finger, Brooke. Yeah, and I know all about having a soapy finger. So, Brooke, are we on the same page now? Are we good?
1: We were on the same page at the very beginning.
0: Perfect. Fine.

0: get into our shot caller question of the day with the man who rubs Dawn on his digits.
1: What?
0: And that's why they call him Digital Jake.
1: Oh, right.
2: Sophie Digit.
1: Oh, I see.
3: It's time to drop your pants and raise your standards because it's National Underwear Day.
1: Hey.
0: Whoa.
3: Celebrating that thin layer of fabric standing between society and total chaos.
1: Oh,
3: whether it's boxers and briefs, G-strings, or Brooks granny panties,
1: mm-hmm.
3: whatever you're wearing right now, just remember, somewhere out there, a washing machine has seen things it can never unsee.
2: Oh, man.
3: So take a moment, pull them up, unwedge that wedgie, and prepare to find out who really knows their dirty drawers during a special Undies Uncovered edition of Plenty of 20.
2: I love the title.
1: I put on a pair of my favorites today.
3: Oh, wow. Please keep that to yourself. But what you can do is give me a number 1 through 20. I'll give you a trivia question about underwear in pop culture or just undergarments in general.
1: Okay.
3: Just answer correctly and you can stay in the game.
1: Give me 3, Jake.
3: I'm not going to you, Brooke.
1: Oh.
3: Because filling in for Alexis, because she's in the restroom again, is a young man whose hand shot up when I asked, who wants to talk about underwear while not wearing any?
2: Yay.
3: That's our technical director, Ashton.
2: Okay, Ashton.
1: Ashton, you got to talk into the microphone.
4: I didn't know if I should use this one or Alexis's mic. I don't know.
3: Just like underwear, we'll share this, Ashton. So why don't you give me a number 1 through 20?
4: 14.
3: Number 14. All right, you're a movie buff, Ashton, which means you should have no problem answering this. In the 1983 comedy Risky Business, Tom Cruise famously dances around his house in a dress shirt, socks, and what famous brand of underwear? Your options are Hanes, Fruit of the Loom, Jockey, or Victoria's Secret.
2: Tom Cruise, I bet he wears that off.
1: That was the secret until it came out.
4: Mm-hmm. Yeah. Well, if I remember correctly, I don't think he was. They were tighty whities, not like a G-string or a jock strap.
2: So you remember that.
4: I might take Victoria's Secret off and Jockey just because of that.
0: Wasn't there a director's cut where he doesn't have any underwear on in the scene? That was the one that I saw.
1: That's the one, actually, that Tom Cruise also wanted.
0: Yeah.
4: You know, I don't know why, but I just feel like Hanes hasn't been around as long as Fruit of the Loom, so I'm going to go with Fruit of the Loom.
3: Incorrect. He's filling in for Alexis. He does not have that magic falling into a right answer. Jockey is what Tom Cruise wore in Risky Business. Made one of the most recognizable pieces of movie wardrobe ever.
2: Wow.
3: All right.
5: Crazy.
3: We're 0 for 1. Brooke, now it's your turn. Now you can give me a number as long as you say please.
1: 3, please.
3: Before boxer shorts became everyday underwear, they were originally designed for athletes competing in what sport? Was it boxing, wrestling, rowing, so the men felt less confined down there, or competitive laundry?
1: Competitive laundry. I've watched many rounds of that.
0: Mm-hmm.
1: Think I'm going to have to take that one off.
3: What, because it's not real?
1: Yeah.
2: Wow, Brooke.
3: Interesting.
1: Well, I originally thought wrestling, but those are more onesies, right? So that would be underwear that would have to go all the way up and over your shoulders, which I would like. But I think I'm going to go with boxing.
3: Brooke's going to say boxer shorts came from boxing. She's correct.
1: Hey,
3: I can't get
1: that
3: image of like suspenders on Brooke's underwear out of my mind.
0: But think about like doing a sexy scene sexily disrobed.
1: Yeah, put some lace on it. It's lingerie.
0: Oh, damn.
1: Let's go.
0: That's hot.
1: Yeah.
3: All right. Brooke got hers right. Jose, we're over to you. 3 and 4 off the board.
2: Let's go 5.
3: Fruit of the Loom's famous logo has long featured a group of fruit.
1: Ooh.
3: What fruit is not part of the logo?
2: Oh, wow.
3: Is it purple grapes, green leaves, an apple, or a pineapple?
1: Ooh.
0: Oh.
2: The green leaves are in there, I remember, because it's like a vine. The purple grapes, I remember. I remember an apple. I do not... By the way, worst memory in the room. So this is not like an educational thing whatsoever, but I do not remember a pineapple. Lock it in.
1: What? You wouldn't want a pineapple in your pants?
3: Jose says pineapple. He's correct. The logo features grapes, apples, currants, and leaves, but never a pineapple.
0: Hmm.
3: All right, Jeffrey, we're over to you. 3, 4, and 5 are off the board.
6: Number 8.
3: In 2003, a certain underwear company paid an athlete a reported $10 million a year to become its spokesman.
2: Oh, boy.
3: Name the sports star and the brand of undies he represented.
2: I know this one.
0: Oh.
2: You know this one.
0: It's fun.

0: Funny that you asked this, Jake, because I am a connoisseur of male underwear ads over the millennia. And I know that soccer star David Beckham signed a deal modeling Giorgio Armani underwear in 2007 worth between $20 and $40 million.
1: What? Why are we?
0: So what year did you say, Jake?
2: 2003.
1: Oh.
0: I'm going to go with you're wrong.
2: Okay.
0: Rather than I don't know my male athlete underwear models. Give me Beckham rocking Giorgio Armani briefs.
2: Show me Beckham and Armani. Jeffrey Haynes was the company. The athlete was Michael Jordan.
3: Yeah.
2: That brings us to a tiebreaker between Brooke and Jose. Brooke got the last one. That means Jose, this one goes to you. If you get this right, you're safe.
3: Okay, I'm scared.
2: Which famous brand's black and white underwear ads feature celebrities like Mark Wahlberg, Justin Bieber, and Jeremy Allen White?
1: Mm-hmm.
2: And I'll give you a hint. It's not what I'm currently wearing, Old Navy undies.
3: Hey, you got an American flag down there?
1: I heard,
3: he was happy to see me.
1: I heard Bieber loves to shop at Old Navy, though.
3: I remember this, and all the hot dudes in Hollywood get a deal with Calvin Klein.
1: Yeah.
2: Calvin Klein is correct.
3: I did it.
2: That means Jose has won today's.
3: All right.
2: Plenty of 20.
0: Jose is crowned the underwear king, and he gets to choose who gets shocked today while singing, the thong song. By Cisco. Who's it going to be?
3: I'm going to give the honor to Ashton,
1: hey,
3: who does not get shocked a lot.
0: And he does the best,
1: right.
0: Cisco.
4: Yeah, that's right.
1: Put that dog shot collar on, Ashton.
3: When I think of Cisco.
0: Me too.
4: She had dumps like a truck, truck, truck, thighs like what? What?
3: What?
4: What? Baby, move your butt.
1: Oh.
4: But, I think I'll sing it again.
0: He was nervous about saying the word butt on the radio.
1: Why did I picture him singing it that breathy in a club?
0: It's your shot caller question of the day.
3: I love that.
0: Your phone tap's coming up in just a few minutes.
1: Oh, it's so funny.
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4: Regardless of how you feel about how much teachers should get paid, it's definitely not an easy job.
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4: Grading homework and tests late into the night, dealing with all types of kids and their little unpredictable personalities.
6: Yeah.
4: Wondering who threw the stale cafeteria biscuit across the room. Was it Waylon again? Probably. Well, today we call one teacher who's dealing with all of those issues. And according to her husband, the most overbearing extra group of parents you could possibly imagine.
6: Oh, boy.
5: Okay.
4: Still, she's managed to keep her cool the entire way until now, maybe. Can Brooke push her over the edge? I know she's always wanted to go after the teachers of the world, and finally, this is her chance.
5: All my children's teachers are still crying.
4: That's good. Yes. Let's make another one cry in your phone tap right now.
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7: Hello?
5: Okay, so if I just put in...
7: Hello, are you there?
5: Oh, I'm sorry. I was just filling out my Mensa renewal statement. Excuse me. Is this Miss Ashley?
7: Hi, yes, it is. Who's this?
5: Great. This is Beverly DeSanta. My daughter Maddie is in your first grade class.
7: Oh, yeah, Maddie. Oh, she's so cute. I don't think we've met, have we?
5: No, we haven't. I've decided not to attend curriculum night or any teacher meetings.
7: Okay, well, I mean, that's absolutely your choice. Is there something I can do to help you?
5: Yeah, actually, there is. So I've noticed you have a field trip scheduled for the fish hatchery coming up.
7: Yeah, there is. Were you wanting to be a chaperone on that, or...?
5: You know, I was just thinking, like, what are the kids going to get out of that? I mean, outside of preparing sushi, am I right?
7: I mean, there's a lot of logical. Yeah, there's a lot that goes into the fish hatchery and how they maintain that wildlife.
5: Not really. Not compared to other important things in life.
7: Oh. Well, the first graders do really enjoy this trip. They look forward to it every year. So okay. We're going to have a great time.
5: Maybe the subpar groups that you've had in years past would. May I suggest an alternative?
7: Well, we can't really switch our plans up at this point in the year because it is approved by the school administration.
5: God. Yes, you can. So how about you bring the children to my house?
7: To your house?
5: Yes. So that way I could actually homeschool them. And for one day out of the school year, they may learn something.
7: Oh. Wow. Well,
5: ta-da!
7: You know,
5: I mean, okay. Mm-hmm. I'm sorry. You're welcome.
7: Thank you so much for the offer. Yeah, I applaud the initiative, but we're not going to be able to do that. The school district does need to follow certain guidelines, and that's what we're going to be doing.
5: Guidelines. That's funny. Fun fact, Did you know I had my first grade daughter take an IQ test before the school year?

0: I did not.
1: And
0: no.
1: Also yesterday. Turns out she went down in points since being in your class.
0: Oh. Well, those tests are a little subjective based on who's administrating them.
1: Subjective. That's like three syllables. Do you think you're using that correctly?
0: Oh. But I'm hearing a bit of a condescending tone, and to be honest, I'm not entirely sure where that's coming from. So could you maybe help me figure that out?
1: I'm just trying to understand why my first grade daughter has gotten significantly dumber since the beginning of fall.
0: Right. Yeah. I'm not interested in having this conversation anymore. If there's any other issues you have with me being Maddie's instructor, you're more than welcome to take that up with the administration. But I think that this conversation is no longer productive.
1: Oh, that's fine. You want to quit.
0: No.
1: I figured you'd have that type of attitude.
0: No, I'm not quitting. I just know that my time is valuable.
1: Oh, your time's valuable. Do you know what Maddie did with her valuable time? Yeah, she designed and printed an extension to our kitchen.
0: That's exceptional. Congratulations.
1: 3D printer for Christmas. Put it to work.
0: That's great. I'm so glad that she's doing that. But
1: it is great. She's actually been asked to teach architecture at a local community college. You probably haven't been asked to do that, have you?
0: I really haven't, because I focus on first graders. So like
1: right,
0: I said,
1: and you're jealous of mine.
0: You think I'm jealous of your first grade daughter because she printed an extension of your kitchen.
1: Well, I do know you asked the class to just draw a house last week, so that was
0: okay.
1: Cute.
0: Yeah, super cute.
1: My daughter's actually creating a house. There's a difference.
0: You know, what's not cute is this conversation. So thank you so much for the feedback.
1: You're welcome. And thank you so much for being a victim of this prank phone call set up by your husband, Nick.
0: What?
1: Teacher out to lunch alert.
0: Wait. Okay, so you're not Maddie's mom?
1: No, this is actually Brooke from the radio show Brooke and Jeffrey in the Morning. We're doing a phone tap on you.
0: Oh, thank goodness, because I was thinking, there's no way this woman is this crazy. Oh, my God.
1: Your husband, Nick, emailed us, and he said that the parents apparently have been a little extra this year.
0: Yeah.
1: So I just thought I'd set the bar a little higher for those parents.
0: Oh, you sure did. You really?
1: Well, I mean, but are you doing calculus later on this semester or?
0: No, I'm not.
1: We were hoping for the Pythagorean theorem.
0: Wow.
1: Maybe that's geometry. I can't remember.
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0: It's Brooke and Jeffrey in the morning, and I can't think of a worse time to have a heart attack than during a game of charades.
1: Oh my God, no one help.
0: Yeah. And your team loses the point.
2: Because you can't tell them if they're right or not.
0: Yeah.
1: Oh, yeah. My
0: tragic.
1: God.
0: Yeah. Maybe the second worst time would be in the middle of this segment, What's On Your Mind, where we go around the room and talk about what we're feeling inside.
2: I see.
0: Starting with Brooke. Yeah. Brooke, what's on your mind?
2: Well, this past weekend, I went to a charity event with my husband. It's put on by these three NFL players who've won a Super Bowl before.
1: Cool.
0: Okay.
2: The next day was the Celebrity Pickleball Tournament.
1: Oh.
2: Yes. And they asked me to be one of the celebrities for the pickleball tournament.
1: Fun.
0: Wow, they must have ran out of people. Yeah. Got a lot of no's.
2: Well, and you know what I said?
0: What did you say?
2: Absolutely not.
1: Yeah. Oh,
0: you also said
2: that.
0: No.
2: And do you know why I won't do that?
1: Why?
2: Because of all of you guys in this room. What? Yes, because as a show, the one time I've played pickleball is when we all went over to our producer's house and we played pickleball.
1: Uh-huh. Yeah.
2: And the relentless teasing from all of you.
3: When you hit it in the bush, Brooke, we're gonna tease you.
2: Yeah. Well, I tried.
3: Okay.
2: But now I missed out on an opportunity to play with professional athletes because you all made me too self-conscious.
3: Oh,
2: so I'm just gonna open it up right now for you to either tell me how actually good I was at pickleball so the next time I don't have to turn them down. Or an apology.
3: Huh. I'm sorry that you're not very good at it.
2: I hope it's not what I was asking for. I thought you'd lift me up.
3: Oh.
0: Crickets from the rest of the room. All right. Jose, what's on your mind?
1: So I've been looking at apartments recently, and nowadays I'm discovering when you look at apartments, when you contact them, a lot of places use artificial intelligence.
2: Oh, is there like call center or whatever?
1: To like book things, you know what I mean? Like when you text them or email.

0: So
1: annoying.
0: A couple days ago, the perfect apartment opened up. It had checked all my boxes at this one building downtown. Ooh. So I immediately scheduled a walkthrough through AI, and the robot responds like it always has with, like, I will have an associate reach out to you. A few days go by, no one's reached out, but it's just telling me someone will.
1: Okay.
0: Finally, a phone call happens. I answer, and it's the robot with an update.
1: No.
0: And it says, tell us how we did on our tour.
1: What?
2: Huh?
1: They think you already did the tour?
0: Yeah, I go, I didn't do a tour. And they said, you did a tour this morning at 10 a.m. I'm like, I was in the studio. Like, what? So I'm furious. I hang up.
1: Oh, yeah, you're fighting with AI now.
0: And then I call back because now I want to press the zero. I want to talk to somebody.
1: Yeah.
0: Right? I call. Somebody different picks up. Hello. I'm like, hi. So I was just like canceled on by you with AI, and I've been texting with it, and no one, and I feel like no one there is human, and I would just like to schedule a freaking walkthrough.
2: Uh-huh. Mm-hmm.
0: And it's like, I will have somebody reach out to you about that. It sounds like concern, and it's a different AI.
1: Yeah.
0: Wow. I'm taking crazy pills.
1: Yes. Yeah. Maybe there's no one that actually humans live in that apartment building. Ooh. Maybe it's only AI.
0: I truly think this is a robot building in downtown. I don't want to call them out, but I don't know if I could ever move in.
3: I think you just show up.
1: Yeah.
0: I'm scared to now.
1: Oh. Yeah. Break the algorithm.
2: Alexis, what's been on your mind?
3: So I got asked by our boss to go on like a boat for this local event happening, and of course I said yes to a boat. But I don't know what to expect, and I get there and I walk on. First thing they do, hand you a vodka lemonade.
1: I'm like,
3: which, if my bosses are listening, I obviously didn't drink it.
1: You're like, no, I'm on the clock.
3: Exactly. We get on the boat, the captain talks on the mic, and he's like, hey, just so you guys know, anybody is welcome to come drive the boat, put on my captain's hat, and take selfies.
0: Wow.
3: And
0: I was like,
1: this is
0: awesome.
1: Your dream.
3: Say less.
0: Yeah,
3: exactly.
0: That's amazing.
3: Of course I go to do that. And then they're like, well, where's your drink for while you drive the boat? And I was like, well, I'm not drinking right now. They're like, get a drink and come back.
0: Like, oh, dang. It's a requirement so then, to drink and
3: yes,
0: drive a boat.
3: I go do it. I get my photos. They'll be posted. You'll see them. And then the driver's like, okay, once you drink more and you're drunker, come back, all right?
1: What?
3: Exactly.
0: I don't get it.
3: No, exactly.
1: They're setting you up for something.
3: No, so I'm like, am I on the company boat at this point? I don't.
0: Yeah.
1: Did I get on the wrong boat?
3: Am I on the wrong boat?
0: Oh,
3: yes. At one point, I'm doing cha-cha slide with the security guard and the bartender.
1: Hey.
0: Awesome. I love our station.
3: No, literally. And I did confirm it was our boat, actually.
0: Okay.
3: On my way out, they offered to do my birthday party in the future and my wedding in the future for free.
0: Hey,
3: and I was like, lesson learned, say yes to our bosses when they ask you to do things.
0: Alexis because... getting married on a boat.
1: Dude,
0: yeah.
1: Somebody said wedding without her jumping off the boat.
3: Yeah. So... it was that fun. I was like, I could be back here.
1: Yeah.
0: Your
1: awesome.
0: Wedding would be you with like two claws in your
3: hand. Yes.
2: While driving it, too.
3: Yeah.
2: Good job, Alexis.
1: All right, Jeffrey, what's on your mind?
2: The other night, I'm home by myself, doom scrolling TikTok, and I see this person talking about this app called Too Good To Go.
4: Have
2: you guys heard of that?
3: It's like the food one.
2: It's where grocery stores and restaurants offer surprise bags of food.
1: Oh,
3: it's so fun.
2: An extremely discounted rate.
1: Is it food that hasn't been picked up by other people?
3: It's like expiring.
2: It's so that they're not tossing it out at the end of the night. They're like, we'll just give it away for a low price.
0: For you, Brooke. It's all expired food.
2: And I thought, that's interesting. So one came up for Whole Foods. And I was like, $40 $40 worth of food for just $9.
1: Dude, do it. What'd you get?
2: I was like, okay. I click it, and then they give you a window to come to the store to pick it up at. And I show up, and once I get there, I realize this is way more humiliating than I thought it was going to be. Because they tell you to collect it at the customer service desk.
1: Yeah.
2: And you go to the customer service desk, and the person just like looks at you with disgust.
1: Yeah, but that's what they do at Whole Foods.
0: Yeah, everybody, yeah.
2: But yeah, you're...
0: No caviar
2: they're like, the cheap stuff is in the back of the store.
1: Oh.
2: So they point like you to the back corner.
1: It's like a discount walk of shame.
2: Yeah, so now I'm putting up my hoodie because I don't want people to see me and be like, who's the weird guy buying all the expired products? And they finally come out with a bag and they're like, here you go. God bless you, sir.
1: Oh, that's nice.
2: Just total pity move. So I take it home and I open it up.
1: What is it?
2: It's food that like doesn't even expire within the week. It expires within like the hour. I have till midnight to eat this before it goes bad.
0: There's like a timer counting down.
2: It's like an old hard-boiled egg, some potato salad, and a giant quiche. that you have.
3: Wait, Jeff, I got the exact same good to go from there. Yes.

0: You have to cook it in the oven for like 45 minutes. I don't think that's going to beat the expiration time, though. Okay. But there I am at 10:30 at night, stuffing my face with old broccoli cheddar quiche, trying to beat the deadline.
1: Was it good?
0: It was good.
2: Okay. Oh my God, I got to finish this egg now, too. Yeah.
0: Just, I don't think they're going to be asking me to endorse that app anytime soon.
1: Well, they could ask Alexa. Yeah. She's stoked about that.
3: I still use it.
2: Yeah. Alexa, get any leftovers?
0: But that's what was on our minds. You could text in 78592. Tell us what's been on yours. It's Brooke and Jeffrey in the morning.

0: When we share what's on our minds, the listeners text in to 78592 and tell us what's been on their minds, too.
1: Yes. Mm-hmm.
0: We love it. It's Brooke and Jeffrey in the morning. This first text says, what would I have to do to take Alexis Fuller on the least romantic date ever?
2: Ooh.
3: Ooh. Sounds like right up
1: I need more details. What's going to happen?
0: Yeah. She's already used to that. So.
1: Yeah.
0: You're going to really have to step your game up with it. Another text. This one's also about Alexis.
1: Oh,
0: says, you guys should post a picture of Alexis with her cheeks puffed out and full of food.
1: What?
0: Since she does the acorn ads, she's like y'all's personal chipmunk.
1: That actually could get more downloads.
2: Especially if it's money.
1: I'll actually get on that.
2: Yeah.
0: One guy wants to take you on a date, the next one wants photos of you with a mouthful of food.
1: I'm at a low point.
0: Left your mark on this business for sure.
2: Yeah.
0: Another text says, has anyone ever recognized the life risk / life-threatening chances of the shock collar that our favorites take every single day?
2: We speak about this every 6 months, I think.
0: Love you guys. Like, Scott from Michigan.
4: We have like 4 brain cells. It's fine.
1: Yeah.
0: For those who don't know, we start off every single morning by doing a trivia game where the loser has to get electrocuted while wearing a dog shock collar.
2: And Brooke's dad was an electrician forever. He told us it's okay, right?
4: No, he didn't.
2: You see all the time?
4: No.
2: Well, the story.
0: Yeah. We appreciate it. Thank you, Scott, for recognizing the risk that we take more than any firefighter, EMT, or police officer combined. Scott's words, not mine. Thank you, Scott from Michigan, for putting it that way.
4: Wow, Scott. You really got thrown under the bus there.
0: Statement. It's Brooke and Jeffrey in the morning.

0: Alexis, you're not going to like this.
1: Uh-oh.
0: It's Brooke and Jeffrey in the morning.
1: Do we have to talk about it then?
0: Well, because I would say out of everyone here, you're probably the safest driver.
1: Oh, yes.
0: You never get distracted behind the wheel looking at your phone or using a hair straightener on the freeway. Mm. That's not you.
1: No. Just curlers.
0: Thank you.
1: What do you plug that into?
0: But let's say you were that type of bad driver.
1: I'll pretend. Mm-hmm.
0: Police are getting creative in terms of catching people just like you.
1: Oh.
0: And this is how they're doing it. There's reports around the country cops are catching distracted drivers by disguising themselves as shrubs.
1: What?
2: Yeah, I saw this.
1: They're dressing up like shrubs?
0: They're actually covering themselves in fake foliage so they look like a bush on the sidewalk.
2: And it's
1: like
2: working.
1: Like a ghillie suit or
2: yes,
1: something?
2: Yes, exactly.
3: But then sort how like, do they get you?
0: Well, so they're standing.
1: They're running? Like there's a bush running after your car?
2: I think they're just the spotter and there's someone like down the road.
0: Yeah, they're the bush on the sidewalk, but they're standing, so people are reporting they look more like Sasquatch. That's if you see them, because most people are texting on their phones, so they don't even notice. But these shrub cops are using binoculars to catch the plates of the people driving away, and they'll radio ahead to another officer who's stationed up the road to pull them over.
1: I wanted the bush to follow me.
2: Yeah. Now there's a bush chasing my car.
3: I'm going to be so distracted just looking at the shrubs now. I'm not going to look at the road.
2: Just that's a good point.
0: One of these traps last week caught 74 distracted drivers in 5 hours.
2: Three of the guys hit the bush.
1: Do they draw straws to see who has to dress up like the bush? Because that's pretty demeaning.
2: That's the equivalent of like spinning the sign outside
1: exactly.
2: of the business.
1: Some putting on the mascot in front of...
2: You got to put on the suit today, John. Yeah.
0: Some critics are saying there must be a rule against trickery like this, but there's not. And others wonder if the shrub cops, like you guys were saying, are distracting the drivers who are paying attention. Like they blew through a stop sign because they just saw a giant plant man standing.
2: Yeah. Is that a guy holding binoculars?
0: You should know in many states, though, the hands-free law starts at $200 for your first violation, up to $600 for repeat offenders, and after three strikes, your license can be suspended.
1: Oh.
2: Wow, that's not good.
0: Yeah, so put down your phones, look out for shrubs.
2: Yes.
0: The only thing you really should be distracted by is laser stories coming up right after this.

0: It's the radio segment that's helping Grandma regain her confidence with new Victoria's Secret adult diapers.
1: Hey, get it, Granny. Good for you.
0: The world's first G-string diaper.
1: Wow.
0: With matching garter belt attached.
2: I can smell the secret.
1: How does it keep anything in?
0: Leak less, strut more.
1: Okay.
0: With Laser Stories, the segment where we read weird news stories around the globe just like everyone else does, except we've got a laser.
2: Yes.
0: Those other flirtatious fossils just don't. This first laser story is out of Los Angeles.
2: Hey.
0: Two friends, Katie Novak and Mike Perfetuo, met up for dinner last week, but they encountered a tiny issue at the restaurant check-in area.
1: Uh-oh.
0: Apparently, Mike was wearing a sleeveless shirt.
1: Oh.
0: And it turns out, guys aren't allowed inside with that kind of attire.
3: Okay. Ooh, you suck!
1: Some restaurants are like that.
2: Totally
1: you can't
2: no
1: wear
2: hats.
1: Sandals mm-hmm. or some even say no shorts, you know?
2: Yeah.
0: Well, the hostess directed them to the rules, which were posted outside the restaurant. And that's when the two came up with a clever idea.
1: Oh.
0: They went into the alley and
1: uh-huh.
0: came back a few minutes later
2: oh, no.
0: after switching into each other's clothes.
2: What? Wait. How does that...
1: So the woman can wear no sleeves? That's cool.
0: Apparently the restaurant allows women to wear sleeveless tops,
1: so
0: but
1: good.
0: Not
2: My
0: men.
2: Gosh, that is brilliant.
0: So instead of finding another restaurant, Katie slipped on Mike's sleeveless woven top, and Mike
2: Great.
0: Squeezed into Katie's silky horse print blouse.
2: Did, oh, my God.
1: Oh, la, la. So I'm going to tell you, he looks great in it.
2: Yeah.
1: It could have been a shirt that was his.
0: And the plan actually worked.
1: Hey, there you go,
2: oh,
1: Mike.
2: Wow.
1: Wear that horse shirt. Be that horse girl.
0: The restaurant let them both inside. And Katie later posted the whole thing on social media, where the video has already been viewed millions of times. As for the restaurant, they commented saying, rules are rules, and they figured out a way to beat them.
2: That's so funny.
0: Let's go to
2: I'm going to swap dresses with my next date.
1: Yeah, do it.
0: Even if you don't have to. This next laser story is out of Hollywood, Florida.
1: Ooh.
0: You ever thought that your steak dinner would taste better if you were eating it in the buff?
2: No, what?
1: Never crossed my mind,
2: Never.
1: Jeff.
0: Well, one South Florida restaurant has got you.
1: Oh.
2: Uh-oh.
0: Class Soiree Steakhouse just launched their new naked steak night.
1: I love that it's soiree.
2: It's like they're trying so hard to be classy.
0: It's where all patrons are welcomed into the restaurant, asked to strip off all of their clothes,
2: oh.
0: and enjoy their meal completely nude.
2: I don't know.
1: Am I the only one wondering what these chairs are made of? Like, how are they cleaning
2: Please
1: things afterwards?
2: Cushioned. Actually, yeah.
1: No,
2: or maybe no.
1: You don't want fabric.
2: Yeah, let's just spray and wipe it down.
0: While the waitstaff, kitchen, and all employees will remain fully clothed, guests will have all of their pants and

0: shirts hung in a closet, and then they'll get escorted to their seats.
1: Wow.
2: God, how awkward if you're a server there.
3: I don't know. Do you suck in the whole time when you're still at the restaurant because you're naked?
2: I'd make jokes. I'd be like, sir, looks like you need a kid's menu.
3: Yeah.
0: The experience.
3: I got it.
0: The experience, though, is not cheap.
3: Oh.
0: Tickets are $250 for men, $150 for women, or $300 for couples.
3: Okay.
2: Whoa.
3: It's not cheaper for women because they want to look at you, right? They're just cheaper because they eat less.
0: There's no explanation for why men have to pay more. Maybe to discourage weirdos who will show up alone and just want to be there to take pics.
2: Just somebody wandering off the street, literally.
3: The only rich weirdos here, you guys.
0: Still, the chef says it's a 5-star experience dripping with class and elegance.
3: You don't want anything dripping when you're naked.
2: Yeah, don't order the fajitas. That's going to hurt. So, just sizzling everywhere.
0: You might be wondering, is this even legal? Well, a spokesperson for the city confirmed it is, because no employees are taking their clothes off.
3: Oh.
0: That means it's 100% above board.
3: I feel like I'd be better if everyone was naked with me.
2: Yeah, you're right, a group thing.
3: Yeah, like the wait staff being clothed just makes me feel like they're looking down at me.
0: But think of the tips.
3: Oh.
0: We'd get so many tips that night.
2: Wait.
3: Yeah, with what cash? Where are they keeping things, Jeff?
0: I'm not talking about cash.
2: I don't want those cash.
0: The next new dining night is already completely sold out.
3: Oh, wow.
2: It is?
3: Dang it. People are loving it. To go.
2: It's a really good restaurant.
0: Let's go to your next laser story out of Beverage Bay. Pepsi is launching a brand new product this week, but it's not something you'll find in the soda aisle. Instead, you'll find it in your shower.
4: Wait a minute.
2: What?
0: Apparently, Pepsi's teamed up with a beauty brand, Glamlight, to release a line of body care products inspired by its flavors.
3: Yeah.
0: The collection includes a wild cherry body wash and a vanilla slushy body scrub.
5: Yes!
2: Do you know this?
5: Yes!
3: No, but it's all 12-year-olds are getting for their birthdays right now. My daughter was just at a birthday party for a 12-year-old friend, and she's like, Mom, she got like 6 different body washes. They're all body scrubs.
2: Well, they're into washing, I guess.
3: So I'm showing right up the kids' alley.
0: I'm showing a picture of it to my co-host, which you can find up on our Insta stories of Brooke
2: looks
0: and Jeffrey.
2: Awful.
3: Why does it look delicious to me? It looks like a Coke Slurpee in a
2: slushy.
3: Yeah.
2: You just want to eat it with a spoon?
0: Just a brown mass.
2: It's a brown slush vial.
0: Yeah.
3: You rub coffee all over your body all the time, so why not Coke?
2: Who does that?
3: Oh my God, coffee in body scrubs is so common.
2: Oh. Oh, okay. Sorry. Jeff and I don't
0: I'm just picturing her getting scoops full of Folgers in the morning, putting it under her pits.
3: Dude, caffeine's great for your skin.
0: Okay.
2: Yeah. Do you want a grande, a tall, or just a full shower?
3: Yeah.
0: Well, the company says it tested thousands of different fragrances and different looks before deciding they wanted people to rub this chunky Pepsi all over their body. So you can buy the vanilla slushy body scrub and the wild cherry body wash for just $12. Both products just launched on the TikTok shop.
3: Oh.
0: And if showering with soda wasn't weird enough, a Pepsi-themed makeup collection is already in the works.
2: Brooks, you're right. This is going to take over.
3: I wonder if it just leaves you sticky with sugar ants just following you wherever you go.
0: Let's go to your final laser story out of hookup headquarters.
3: Hey.
0: There's a new dating trend making the rounds, and it's called infladating.
3: Infladating.
2: What?
0: Yeah, it doesn't involve bringing an inflatable date to dinner with you.
2: Oh, that's good.
3: No.
0: Although they'd go great at the naked restaurant.
2: I bet.
3: A lot cheaper.
0: Yeah. The name is actually a combination of the words inflation and dating.
3: Yeah.
0: So men are putting this new term out there. That way they get the discussion going early on in conversations about going on budget-friendly dates instead of expensive ones.
6: Oh, no, she didn't.
3: Dude, I'm not even gonna lie. It is so crazy to go out to dinner right now.
2: Yeah.
3: Even from the kids' menu, it's like $14 for some chicken nuggets at some places.
2: Rick, stop ordering from the kids' menu.
3: Dude.
0: Chicken nuggets on your dates.
2: Her husband on a date. She's just like, I'll have the nuggets. He'll have the kids'
3: it's a perfect portion size.
0: According to dating experts, they see it as a trend where men want it to be less about showing off their wallets and more about showing off their personality.
3: Just get better personalities.
0: Well, this way, instead of dropping $200 on a big fancy dinner, your first date might be encouraging you to grab gas station sandwiches with him or take a walk through the park.
3: Okay.
2: Hey.
3: Isn't that how we all got the lettuce disease?
2: Yeah.
0: Well, you can have it together, and that just creates more for you to bond and talk over.
3: See.
0: Anyway,
2: really
0: don't feel bad if your next date suggests splitting an

0: order of curly fries because it might just mean they're super into you.
1: Aww.
0: And as for this guy, he loves curly fries.
2: Oh, yeah.
0: But his favorite? Shoestring.
2: Hey, I didn't see it coming.
0: That is the way right to this man's little heart. And that's how means Laser Stories has come to an end for the day. We'll do it again same time on Friday.
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7: Everyone says communication is the key to a healthy relationship.
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7: checking in, yeah. Talking things out,
8: sure.
7: Send a little good morning pick of the goods.
9: Oh, yeah, every day, Jeff.
8: Every day.
7: But is it possible to over-communicate?
8: I think you just named that example.
9: Also, yes.
7: Like FaceTiming your girlfriend while your other girlfriend is still asleep next to you.
9: Oh,
7: I know, it's not ideal, but you've got such a busy schedule.
8: That's true.
7: How do you let both ladies know that you care about them with such little time in between lovemaking?
9: They're going to be so grateful that you're stretching yourself so thin.
8: When you put it that way, you are so thoughtful.
7: Thank you, Brooke. Yeah. See, it's not
8: so
7: easy,
8: thoughtful.
7: But sometimes you got to just do it.
9: Mm-hmm.
7: Especially because every week we need more content for a brand new Busted. So make sure to text all of your romantic partners all at the same time right now.
9: Hey.
7: Before we get into it, Busted coming up at 7:10.

0: Jeffrey in the morning.
1: Sneaky husbands.
0: Two-timing wives.
1: Bad boyfriends.
0: And even worse, girlfriends.
1: They thought they could get away with it.
0: But now, they're about to get busted.
2: Mahatma Gandhi once said, where there's love, there is life.
3: That's nice.
4: That is nice.
2: Yeah, but he never really mentioned the secret second cell phone with the deleted 2 a.m. text messages and what that means.
5: A lot of life happening there.
3: The second life.
2: Whole lot of lives. But for us, it means a brand new edition of Busted, where listeners can come on the show and tell us the strange ways they caught their exes finding their inner peace inside somebody else's apartment.
3: Okay.
2: We've got a few listeners ready to share their personal story, starting with Tara. Tell us how you busted your significant other.
6: So my boyfriend and I were grocery shopping, trying to figure out like what to make for dinner.
3: Yeah.
6: So I was like, hey, let me borrow your phone. I'll ask ChatGPT for recipe ideas because he had the app.
3: Okay.
2: And this is after like 20 minutes of, I don't care what we have, you decide. No, yeah. I don't really care. It's up to you.
6: Yeah, of course.
5: Okay. Let's ask AI.
6: Yeah. You know exactly how it is.
2: I feel you.
6: Yeah. So I just type in easy dinner ideas for a couple.
5: Smart. Okay. That is actually really smart.
3: How could that lead to anything bad?
2: Seriously.
6: So it answers and it goes, since Molly loved the last romantic steak dinner you made last weekend, how about this?
3: Who's Molly?
5: That's his go-to.
6: Who's Molly? I'm not Molly.
3: Uh-oh.
2: You're Tara.
6: So I type, who's Molly?
2: Oh, you asked it.
5: Uh-oh.
6: I asked it. And chat goes, based on our previous conversations, Molly is your secret friends with benefits.
3: Hey!
5: Oh, man.
3: Dude.
6: Obviously busted. But also, am I more turned off by him calling Molly his secret friends with benefits to chat?
3: Yeah. It is a wild thing to type into ChatGPT.
2: Definitely don't tell your secrets to AI.
3: I bet he deleted a bunch of times. Like, what do I call her?
2: Just call her Mom.
3: Yeah.
2: Oh, God. I'm sorry that happened, Tara. Let's go to James. Tell us how you busted your significant other.
7: I was dating a girl for about 6 months. We were starting to get pretty close.
3: Mm-hmm. Okay. I want to be excited for you, but since you're on this segment, I know it's not going to end well.
5: We're all waiting for it.
2: We're tempering our passion. So what happens?
7: Well, exactly right. One night she tells me she has to rush out of town because her grandma wasn't doing well.
3: Oh, no. Please tell me she didn't use the grandma as an excuse. That's so low.
5: That is.
7: Yeah, I wanted to be sweet, so I had flowers delivered to the address she had written down.
5: Okay.
7: Because she had written it down on a post-it note, found it in the car, and I was like, that's it? And so then the next day, I get a call from the florist delivery person saying they think they've got the wrong location for the funeral.
3: Oh.
7: Yeah, and I ask why, and they tell me because there's like 150 people there, all very happy and dancing. So I asked the guy to FaceTime me, and there was her grandma.
3: Okay, so I guess she's doing better. She never said she died.
5: Yeah.
2: Or is she deathbed? Was she in the coffin and everyone's dancing around her?
7: No, she was perfectly healthy, absolutely tearing it up on the dance floor. Turns out, not a funeral. It was my girlfriend's wedding.
3: Oh, wow.
5: My God.
3: And she forgot the groom. That was the problem. She forgot you at home.
7: Oh, she remembered.
3: Oh, wow. Dang it.
2: Well, on the bright side, you already bought her flowers for her wedding. So that's kind of useful.
8: Wow, and grandma's healthy.
2: Hey. Some good news.
5: A lot of positive to focus on.
2: I hate trying to put positive spin on these.
5: Awesome.
2: Let's just keep going. Finally, let's talk to Sarah. Tell us how you busted your significant other.
9: Yeah, so my boyfriend and I were always trying to win tickets from radio station.
3: Oh.
9: Not just yours, but all over. That's our thing.
2: Those are our favorite types of listeners.
9: Yeah. Well, I was driving her home from work one day, and I heard one of the numbers to win, and I called in, finally got through, and I won a pair of the concert tickets for that night.
3: Whoa!
5: Oh,
3: that's
5: fun.
3: That's fun.
2: It's awesome.
9: Yeah. So I called my boyfriend to tell him to come with me because we finally won, and he wasn't answering his phone, and he texted me later saying that he had a late night work meeting that popped up.
3: That's always a bad sign when we're in this segment.
5: Do those exist?
3: Yeah,
5: like late night work meetings?
3: Nobody's meeting at 9 p.m. at night for work.
5: It's got to be like an international something.
3: Yeah, that's what it is. It's a company in India that I'm working with, I swear.
2: Hold on. I'm willing to hear him out. What happens?
5: Okay.
9: Yeah, so I mean, I went on because I was still psyched about the concert ticket, so I took my bestie instead, and she was really excited about it, and we meet up, go to the venue, and I look down, one row over from us is my boyfriend.
3: Oh
2: God.
5: Ooh.
2: At a work meeting?
9: Yeah, no. With another woman.
3: Who was he with?
9: Another woman.
3: Okay, but maybe it's a coworker.
2: Yeah, it's his boss.
9: Yeah, I'd never seen her, heard of her before, obviously, and apparently he won tickets too from the same station. I mean, how weird is that?
2: Way. Oh, he also won them through a radio show?
9: Yeah, the same one.
5: Oh, which means they may see you in the same row.
3: Yeah. All the free tickets we give out are always in the same area.
5: Yeah.
3: Like, what an idiot.
4: Yeah.
9: Yeah, so he got busted in real life. I mean, this beats the whole kiss cam with the Andy guy.
5: Yeah. I don't know. The Coldplay moment.
3: Yeah, that was pretty viral.
2: I mean, that sucks. How was the concert, though? Pretty sweet, right?
3: Yeah.
9: I was totally not in the zone because of what was going on.
5: I can't remember who it was.
2: Sarah, I'm so sorry.
9: Yeah.
2: I want to give you a free pair of concert tickets as a consolation, but we all know what would happen.
5: Yeah. Is everybody else thinking, like, if it was us that did this?
2: Yeah. I'm going to blame it on somebody else, but hit up our text.

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1: Oh, cute.
0: And immediately her boyfriend was like, "Where'd you get those? 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
1: What? Huh? Why?
0: Instead of just answering him and saying she bought them on her own, she did the smart thing and reached out to us. We're going to clear everything up for this guy in your phone tap right now.
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3: Hello?
0: Hey, is this Caitlin's boyfriend, Ace?
3: Yeah, who's this?
0: Well, look, I just wanted to make sure that she got those earrings.
1: No.
3: Who am I speaking with?
0: I mean, is that really important?
3: I mean, you're calling me, asking about my girlfriend. So yeah, it's kind of important that I know who this is.
0: I mean, listen, man, I just want to get a confirmation. You know, I don't really want to get involved in anything. I just, you know, if she got the...
3: Dude, you're not getting any information from me unless you tell me who you are.
0: Yeah. See, the thing is, like, I don't really think you want to know.
3: Oh, I do. I do want to know. That's exactly what I want to know. Well, I want to know.
0: Okay, well, I actually ran into her the other day at Starbucks. She calls me Squeegee, so...
3: Squeegee? What the f*** kind of name was Squeegee?
0: Well, she's the one who came up with that a while back when we were dating, so, you know, you could blame her for that.
3: Wait, you're her ex?
0: Shoot, yeah.
3: And you're giving her gifts?
0: I mean, no, not exactly.
3: Well, it's giving her earrings sounds like you're giving her gifts. So I don't see how it's not.
0: No, look, it's not like that, man.
3: Well, then how is it?

0: Squeegee.
1: Okay, only she's supposed to call me that name, so it's kind of weird when you say it.
0: What the hell are you doing, man? Why are you sending earrings and shit?
1: Oh, my God. This is exactly what I didn't want.
0: Why don't you stop stalling and tell me what the fuck you're doing, all right?
1: Just relax, dude. Like,
0: don't tell me to relax.
1: I know. It's just...
0: You said this to my girlfriend. Why don't you...
1: Okay, I probably shouldn't tell you this, but it's kind of like a swap sort of deal.
0: What?
1: Yeah, it's basically a trade, because somebody else gave Caitlin this like weird sweater and some necklace thingy.
0: What? I'm the one who gave her those.
2: Oh.
1: Oh. Well, yeah, look, man. Honestly, she thought they were kind of shitty.
2: Oh.
1: Yeah, and my current girl didn't like the earrings that I bought for her, so it was kind of like a swap.
0: Are you kidding me?
1: No, so I gave her the earrings in exchange for the sweater and the fake necklace thing that she got. So.
0: That necklace is f***ing real.
1: I'm looking at it right now. It doesn't really look real.
0: That necklace costs $800.
1: Oh, God. Really?
0: Yes. Yikes. Yes, really.
1: Look, man, like I've been trying to say, I'm not trying to cause problems. I was wondering...
0: You're causing some problems, man.
1: Okay, I'm just asking, like, do you still have the receipt for it?
0: Listen, motherfucker.
1: Because I'm assuming that you got it at, like, some secondhand store.
0: Hold on.
1: So maybe I can exchange it.
0: Hey, shut up, asshole. I'm talking here.
1: For, like, some old board shorts, maybe?
0: Shut up!
1: Wow.
0: God!
1: Maybe it would just be easier to talk to Caitlin about the whole gift swap thing, because...
0: There's no fucking trades. I don't know how you got my fucking number, and I don't really give a shit.
1: Okay, well...
0: You're not talking to her anymore.
1: I don't want to talk to her. She's the one who called me to set you up for this prank call, so, I mean, blame her.
0: This what?
1: Yeah, this prank call, because my name's actually Jeff from the radio show Brooke and Jeffrey in the Morning. This,
0: wait,
1: we're doing a phone tap on you, dude.
0: This is a prank? That's what you're telling me?
1: Yeah, man, I'm not Caitlin's ex. I'm just a stupid radio host.
0: You better not be Caitlin's ex.
1: I'm not, dude. Caitlin emailed us because she said that you've been asking a lot about the earrings, so she wanted us to mess with you.
0: I mean, I was like, why is her ex giving her gifts? And, dude, I was just losing my mind. He's over here thinking this is okay for some reason.
1: Wait.
0: So cavalier about it. Like,
1: you don't send your ex-girlfriend gifts?
0: No.
1: Oh.
0: No, I don't send my ex-girlfriend gifts, especially when she's not with someone else.
1: But I saw a picture of the necklace, and, I mean, it's not really real, right?
0: It's real. What the f***? Yeah, it's real.
1: Okay, sorry. No, yeah, I mean, totally looks real. You're right.
0: Yes. It was $800.
1: If you say so.
0: Oh, my God. All right.
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0: picture a date at the movies where you think you're only going with that cute girl that you invited.
1: Yeah.
0: But soon you realize you're not alone.
2: What?
0: And I'm not talking about the other 200 people around you because it's a theater. I'm talking about someone she knows very well.
1: Oh.
0: Who's quietly lurking. What? Watching.
1: Dude, that is so creepy, Jeff.
0: Waiting to be kissed.
1: What?
2: It's getting worse.
0: So, is the real horror movie happening on the screen, or was it happening right there on their date?
1: Whoa.
0: You're going to find out in a brand new Second Date Update right after this.

0: 1017 The Beach, Brooke and Jeffrey's second date update.
1: I know in the past we've talked about how going to a movie for a first date isn't necessarily the best idea.
2: Yeah, I mean, it sounds good, but following through
3: is universally agreed upon.
1: Because you could end up spending a couple hours next to this person and still know nothing about them.
2: Yeah, the movie's too good.
3: I mean, unless they're like Jose and talk to the entire thing.
1: Well, yeah. Personally, that's kind of how I like to date.
3: Oh, just really? Not knowing the person ever?
1: You don't need to know about me.
3: I see.
1: I don't need to know about you. As long as you have a big enough popcorn bucket.
3: What?
1: Read into that how you will.
2: Is the size that matters, Jeff?
1: Maybe I'm an outlier.
3: I don't know.
1: Okay. But our listener, Sienna, said she had her first date at the Dockin' Pictures and thought it went swell.
2: Wow, silver screen.
1: Yeah. Maybe there was a little necking going on in the back row. Hmm? Sienna, what gives?
4: I mean, necking is a really gross term.
2: What even is necking?
3: I think it ends up with a hickey, for sure.
1: Starts with that big popcorn bucket, but let's get into it, Sienna. Tell us about this guy you met and the whole experience.
4: Yeah.
1: I'm bringing it down now.
4: So I met Evan on a, dating website, and I swiped because both of us really into, sci-fi fantasy book clubs.
3: Oh, that's very specific.
2: Yeah,
4: so, I mean, usually when I see that, they're usually a good egg, so...
3: What makes them...
1: They're a good egg, see?
3: Yeah. No, what makes them a good egg if they like sci-fi fantasy?
2: I just want to say it,

0: Does it float in water or does it sink? Because that's how you know it's a bad
1: one. I'm like, I'm just curious what it says about a person.
2: Yeah.
3: Well, I mean, like, sci-fi fantasy has, like, a lot of, like, political commentary in a lot of sci-fi and fantasy. There's a lot more to it than just dragons and, like, futuristic stuff. Like, they tackle big moral and ethical issues and stuff like that.
0: Yeah. Subtle political commentary. Hot. Got it.
2: Nice.
1: I think very nice. Intelligence, right?
2: Yeah.
1: Like, deeper thinking. Okay.
0: He can read.
3: Yeah. I mean, if you just look at, like, how popular Project Hail Mary was. Yeah.
0: The more you talk, Sienna, the more I'm realizing you called into the wrong show for help.
2: But should be NPR or something.
1: One thing I can guarantee is when we call this guy, he's not going to know who we are.
2: Yeah, okay. Good. He'll pick up, hopefully.
0: So, aside from what made him such a great egg, let's move on to the date. Tell us about that. You went to the movies?
3: Well, yeah, we did, because we were talking about how hard it is to, like, adapt a movie from a book. And there's not really anything out right now that adapts, but we both like horror. So we decided to go, like, to a horror movie together.
2: Oh.
0: Okay.
1: I mean, I think if you're going to pick any movie for a date, horror is probably your best bet, because at least you can trauma bond.
4: Yeah.
1: You know?
0: You can cry into each other's arms.
4: It's like a fun movie to watch with people. Yeah.
0: Why did you think horror would be a good choice?
3: I don't know, because there's, like, if it's really scary, then you can talk about how good it was and, like, how did they make it scary? Did they make it through, like, jump scares, or did they make it, like, just really chilling and, like, creepy?
2: Mind game.
3: Or is it really camp and you can, like, just make fun of it?
1: Yeah.
2: Wait, really camp?
1: Yeah, like campy.
4: Yeah.
2: Oh, I've never heard that term. Campy. Cool. I'm learning.
3: Really? Oh, my God.
2: I don't camp. That's also a big thing.
1: It's kind of like over-the-top cheesy.
2: Okay, thank you, everybody. Sorry for stopping us all down. Yeah.
0: Somebody get Jose his Color by Numbers book. He's getting overwhelmed.
2: Spell camping for me. I'm going to write it down.
4: Okay. Campy.
2: Okay,
0: let's get back to the date. How was it?
3: The movie was, like, great. It was really scary. I was totally creeped out afterwards. We talked about it. And, like,
1: ooh. So wait. Can I ask, where did you guys talk about it? Did you go to do something else?
3: Mm. Yeah. So what we did was, like, we talked about it in the car for a little bit, and then, like, I was a little creeped out, so I was like, let's go grab ice cream or something. So we started talking about books again.
1: Right. Something more wholesome.
0: Mm.
3: Yeah, exactly. And then, like, he took me home, walked me to my door. He seemed like he wanted to lean in, so I just kind of said, you know, it's okay if you want to kiss me.
1: Oh, that's
2: cute.
1: You
2: said that? That's actually really cute.
1: That's really cute. And did he?
3: He did.
2: Hey, that's a great way to end the date.
1: I can't believe you're a woman who watched horror movies and you let a guy you met online pick you up at your house.
4: I was going to say, I'd be kind of scared to be with him alone after the movie.
2: Yeah.
3: Well, I always tell my friends where I'm at, one. And two, like, I did some digging, you know, about him and, like,
2: who
3: he is and stuff and, like, jobs, all that stuff that, like, makes you feel a little bit more comfortable about who you're going out with.
0: You went to his LinkedIn page?
1: Yeah.
0: His jobs?
3: It does help you know that, if they're active on their LinkedIn, they're at least, like, I don't know, they're not, like, hiding. They're not creeping in their parents' basement if they have an active LinkedIn.
2: Oh, you should.
0: I hope Ashley's
1: back
0: not
1: to the
0: listening to
1: sweet
0: this.
1: Kiss. I want to go back to the sweet kiss.
2: LinkedIn I know. Right now.
0: All right. So, what's happened since the post ice cream makeup?
2: Yeah.
3: Well, I didn't get, like, any kind of text over the next, like, couple days. So
0: that
3: I just...
0: son of a. Sorry. That really bothers me when guys do
3: Thank
0: that.
3: Thank you. So I texted him and I was just like, hey, I had a really great time, you know, and I'd love to hang out again. Mm-hmm. And he did respond, but it was just like, yeah, it was great. And he didn't, like, respond to the want to hang out again part or anything like that. And I feel like something went wrong, but I just don't know what it was.
0: I mean, Alexis, this has happened to you countless times. What has it been in the past for you?
4: What's my problems?
0: Yeah.
2: She's like, we don't got time for this.
4: Yeah, we don't have time. I don't know. I don't feel like you did anything wrong. I feel like...
0: Yeah, there's the kiss of death. Yeah. Alexis thinks it's great. You must have messed up horribly.
4: No.
0: Let's find out what really happened when we come back. Call Evan and do your second date update right after this.
3: Thanks, guys.
0: All right, hold on.

0: 1017 The Beach. Brooke and Jeffrey in the mornings. Second date update.
1: If you're just joining us, we've been talking to our listener, Sienna, about her intoxicating first date with a guy named Devin.
2: Really?
1: Because they went and saw a scary movie, then shared a waffle cone. And after that, she said something along the lines of, "Hey, daddy-o, if you want to go lip to lip like two plungers, I wouldn't fight you off."
2: Actually, the quote. I think exactly what she said.
1: Pretty close. And that led to a makeout so passionate, so intense, that Evan will barely respond to her texts anymore.
3: Oh, dang.
2: I thought it was just a single kiss.
4: Yeah, I feel like you added a lot of juicy details here that aren't real.
1: I'm picturing it a lot more differently in my brain.
2: I don't know that Sienna wants you to picture anything, Jeff.
1: Sienna, what was I off on my description?
5: You might have embellished a tiny bit.
2: Oh, just a tiny. Yeah.
1: That's just because there was so much love and passion happening.
2: And plungers.
1: Yeah.
2: Yeah.
1: Hot plunger action in my mind. Yeah. But I mean, usually when things go wrong during a date, we don't hear about kisses like the one that you just described.
2: I mean, but does a man ever turn down a kiss?
4: Yeah, I was going to say, I feel like every date gets a kiss and then it's on our show.
2: You know, like if the girl proposes it, is a guy, even if he's having a terrible time, going to say no?
1: Maybe it's a good question, Sienna. Do you feel like it was possibly a pity kiss?
5: I don't know. I hope not.
2: Yeah, that's going to be sad.
3: Yeah.
2: Sorry, I didn't mean to set you up with that in your mind, Sienna. Right. Let's just get to it.
1: Now I have a good question to ask him, but I'm going to dial his number right now, and let's see if he picks up. Here we go.
6: Hello?
1: Hey, is this Evan?
6: Yeah?
1: Hey, man. I know this is weird, but we're a radio show. We're called Brooke and Jeffrey in the Morning.
3: What's up, man? Good morning, Evan.
2: We kind of had guessed that maybe you weren't a listener.
3: Oh. Yeah.
1: Yeah. You probably don't.
6: I'm not a listener. Is this real?
1: Yeah.
3: Yes, it is.
1: I ask myself that question every day when I come into work.
2: Am I actually doing this again?
1: Yeah, but this is real. Yeah. It's a segment we do. It's called the Second Date Update.
6: What does Second Date Update mean?
1: It's basically a segment where listeners can come to us if they're having trouble getting a hold of a person after they go out with them once. We can reach out and see if there's a reason why.
6: Why would anyone do that?
2: Great question.
1: We don't know.
3: The end of their rope.

0: right?
1: They don't have any answers.
0: I do feel like, you know, Evan, like, dating is frustrating right now. So.
2: Yeah.
3: And it's so frustrating that a woman named Sienna reached out for our help.
0: Oh. She's really excited about you.
4: Okay. So what's the question?
3: All right. Well, Sienna actually told us about the date you two had. Oh. That's what people do when they're on this show. Mm-hmm. We hear about the date, and we try to figure out if there's a reason why afterwards you're not calling her.
0: Yeah. So we know, like, you went to a horror movie and mm-hmm. that you like sci-fi fantasy novels.
5: And then you got ice cream.
1: Uh-huh. Yeah.
4: Wow. She really kind of laid most of it out for you. But, like, look.
0: Those weren't real personal details.
1: Yeah. That's a recap of your date.
4: Yeah. But, like, Sienna is beautiful.
0: Oh,
4: and she's
0: that's
4: smart,
0: a good way to start.
4: And I mean, she seems to be a really great person.
0: Aww.
3: Yeah, I wouldn't call her back either.
0: She's beautiful.
4: Well, no, hang on.
0: She's beautiful.
4: Hang on.
0: She's compassionate. What?
3: Hang on to what?
4: She showed up to the movie theater with a stuffed animal.
5: Oh.
4: And I'm not talking about like a little key ring sized stuffed animal. We're talking like the size of a toddler.
0: What?
1: Like a fair animal.
0: Was it one of those like pillow ones that are actually like more comfortable than your actual pillow?
5: You got to cover your eyes during scary movies with something.
1: Hey, true.
4: Yeah, but I mean, first off, we are adults, and she's a grown woman that has stuffed animals, which is a little red flag for me.
5: Oh,
1: Whoa.
5: My panda would not be happy to hear this.
0: I've got a glowworm and a pound puppy that can also argue otherwise.
3: You really stepped in it with this group.
4: I'm just telling you that's a red flag.
0: Why is it a red flag? What does it say about a person if they have a stuffed animal?
4: If you are a grown adult, you got to get rid of kid stuff.
0: What?
4: Like if it's something you had since you were a kid, that's great. If it's something new, that's an issue.
0: Okay, but playing make-believe in your sci-fi world is okay.
1: Oh.
3: Okay.
0: I'm just saying.
4: I'm just watching movies and reading books. I'm not LARPing.
0: So right at the very beginning of the date, you're like, red flag, and had you already written her off?
4: I didn't write her off at the start because I didn't know if she was bringing it to give it away to a kid, if there was a charity drive drop-off or something we were going to. But she didn't explain it to me. There was no introduction or anything.
0: Oh, you wanted to
4: end the night.
0: Okay.
4: I wanted to try to salvage the night, and we went and we had ice cream.
0: Did the stuffy come to ice cream too, or did she drop it off at the car?
4: She brought it into ice cream. And then at the very end of the night, she asked me if I wanted a kiss, and we had a sweet little kiss.
0: Dude, I told you guys never say no. I mean, this guy's like red flags all the way, totally turned off, and he's still kissing her.
1: Uh-oh.
3: Okay.
4: I was like, you know, I'm going to give this one more shot. But then she's like, I think you should kiss Pebbles because he'll be jealous.
1: Oh, he will be jealous.
0: Was she joking? That had to have been a joke.
4: No. I guess she was serious as all get out.
1: Whoa.
4: And she, I kissed Pebbles on the nose, and I got out of there as fast as I could.
0: Okay.
1: Wow, you.
0: I will say, I mean, my stuffed animals don't ask for kisses from other people, just from me.
3: So now you kissed Pebbles, and you have feelings for both of them, and you don't know which one you're into more. Is that what you're fighting yourself?
4: I don't know who I want to date at this point.
3: Okay.
0: I mean,
3: heart torn. I get it.
0: I mean, I feel like that could have been an easy text, like, hey, so Pebbles was a little much for me.
1: Yeah.
5: I don't think anything about that text is easy, Brooke.
3: No. Yeah. Well, you don't have to have it over text anymore because actually Sienna is on the phone right now listening to this conversation and waiting to talk to you.
6: Yeah, I mean, I just think that he's overreacting.
0: Okay.
6: Like, it's a horror movie. I brought my stuffed animal. Obviously, he's still with me when I go to ice cream.
3: Okay.
0: Yeah.
6: I just don't see it as, like, a huge red flag. At that point, at the beginning of the movie, before we went talked and went for ice cream, I barely knew you. I didn't want to cuddle you.
4: You say you don't know me, but you had me kiss your best friend.
6: I almost didn't expect you to say that you would, but then you did, and it was adorable.
0: Oh,
6: and I liked you even more.
4: But you are a grown woman carrying around a stuffed animal.
1: Oh,
4: you suggested a horror movie. We went.
6: So you collect action figures. What's the difference?
4: I do collect action figures, but they sit on my shelf. I don't take them with me to the movies or to ice cream or ask you to kiss them.
1: They're collector's items. It's different.
0: Maybe you should have more of an emotional attachment and you would feel more secure.
4: To an action figure?
3: Yeah.
4: What in the world?
3: It'd be kind of
4: wrong with you. There's absolutely no.

0: reason I should be going on a date with a woman and a stuffed animal.
1: Okay. The stuffed animal has a name. It's Pebbles. So let's show Pebbles a little respect and address them appropriately.
2: And you've kissed Pebbles before, so don't get all snippy with everybody.
0: Just on the nose. Just on the nose.
1: Okay.
3: Well, wow. I mean, it's interesting that you can't look past it because she does sound like she's a very put together person, and it does feel a little hypocritical that you have action figures that
0: I don't take with me to the movie.
3: Sure. Okay. I mean, that's your line, though. Like, that's just it feels like a line that maybe you could get past.
2: You still both care about these things.
0: She's not the bad guy in this, but I'm not the bad guy either.
3: Okay.
2: It's Pebbles.
4: Imagine you told me that you go to the Ren Fair. Like, what's the difference between that and, like, dressing up for the Ren Fair?
2: That's make-believe. That's fun.
0: I go to the Ren Fair. I don't dress up for the Ren Fair.
5: Oh, then you're just lame. You can't go on without dress up.
2: He's the only guy, like,
3: he goes in, judges other people for dressing up.
1: Look at this guy wearing a suit of armor. Ew.
3: Why is that
2: fair? He looks pretty cool.
1: All right. Evan, I think we've all heard enough of you picking up wenches at the Ren Fair. We just have to ask.
0: That's why you go.
1: Oh, okay.
3: Okay.
1: Well, I have to ask you this question, even though I'm pretty sure I know the answer, because we would pay if you would go out on one more date with Sienna.
3: If Sienna even wants it.
1: I mean, yeah, I don't know. Sienna?
0: Only if Pebbles stayed home.
3: Wait, you'd be open now if Pebbles wasn't there?
4: No, because he already said that he has a problem with stuffed animals. Pebbles is not my only, like, stuffed animal in my house.
3: Mm. How many do you have?
4: I probably have, like, 3 or 4 on my bed.
3: Oh.
4: Okay. And, you know, I probably have, like, 100 in a storage locker that I would bring out just for him.
1: Oh.
2: Oh, dang.
3: Collectible.
2: Okay. So you're both collectors. You're kind of perfect for each other.
3: That's a lot.
1: Not weird.
2: Wait, do you kiss all of them? Maybe don't answer that.
3: Pebbles would be jealous.
1: Okay.
2: Yep, yeah.
3: Well, so I guess that's a no.
1: I mean, it sounds like it's not a match between Evan and Sienna, but who's going to break the news to Pebbles?
2: Oh, no.
1: Poor Pebbles.
2: Awkward Tuesday phone call next week.
1: I don't want to break his heart.
2: He's not picking up.
4: Pebbles said he was a terrible kisser.
1: Oh, yikes.
3: Oh, wow. Pebbles is the last word.
1: Worst nose kiss he's ever got.
3: Yeah.
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0: You've seen those reality cooking competition shows where a bunch of chefs are given three ingredients and some Gordon Ramsay lookalike comes in and yells, "You've got 20 minutes to turn this into a gourmet Michelin-starred meal."
1: I mean,
2: oh my gosh.
1: They are all Ramsay wannabes, let's be honest.
0: And they're like, "Go!" And what you see next is panic, crying, regret, self-loathing.
2: And that's the fun part.
0: Until 20 minutes later, they present you a bowl of Cheerios with ketchup over it, tossed in an air fryer.
1: I love it. That would be amazing.
0: There you go.
2: And he's like, "It's delicate." Yeah. I love it.
0: That's pretty much exactly how it goes when we get asked the question, "What's on your mind?"
1: And
0: the panic sets in.
1: Yeah.
0: So prepare for the mental equivalent of a fried ketchup Cheerio bowl when we share coming up at 8:10.

0: same.
1: It's Brooke and Jeffrey in the morning, and I can't think of a worse time to have a heart attack than during a game of charades.
2: Oh my God, no one help.
1: Yeah. And your team loses the point.
3: Because you can't tell them if they're right or not.
1: Yeah.
2: Oh,
1: yeah.
2: My
1: tragic.
2: God.
1: Yeah. Maybe the second worst time would be in the middle of this segment, What's On Your Mind, where we go around the room and talk about what we're feeling inside.
3: I see.
1: Starting with Brooke. Yeah. Brooke, what's on your mind?
3: Well, this past weekend, I went to a charity event with my husband. It's put on by these three NFL players who've won a Super Bowl before.
2: Cool.
1: Okay.
3: The next day was the celebrity pickleball tournament.
2: Oh.
3: Yes. And they asked me to be one of the celebrities for the pickleball tournament.
2: Fun.
1: Wow, they must have ran out of people. Yeah. Got a lot of no's.
3: Well, and you know what I said?
1: What did you say?
3: Absolutely not.
2: Yeah. Oh,
1: I will you also not said
3: that.
1: No.
3: And do you know why I won't do that?
2: Why?
3: Because of all of you guys in this room.
4: What?
3: Yes, because as a show, the one time I've played pickleball is when we all went over to our producer's house and we played pickleball.
2: Uh-huh. Yeah.
3: And the relentless teasing from all of you.
4: When you hit it in the bush, Brooke, we're gonna tease you.
3: Yeah. Well, I tried.
4: Okay.
3: But now I missed out on an opportunity to play with professional athletes because you all made me too self-conscious.
4: Oh,
3: so I'm just gonna open it up right now for you to either tell me how actually good I was at pickleball so the next time I don't have to turn them down. Or an apology.
4: Huh. I'm sorry that you're not very good at it.
3: I hope it's not what I was asking for. I thought you'd lift me up.
4: Oh.
1: Crickets from the rest of the room. All right. Jose, what's on your mind?
2: So I've been looking at apartments recently, and nowadays I'm discovering when you look at apartments, when you contact them, a lot of places use artificial intelligence.
3: Oh, is there like call center or whatever?
2: To like book things, you know what I mean? Like when you text them or email them. So,
3: annoying.
2: A couple days ago, the perfect apartment opened up. It had checked all my boxes of this one building downtown.
1: Ooh.
2: So I immediately scheduled a walkthrough through AI, and the robot responds like it always has.

0: with like, I will have an associate reach out to you. A few days go by, no one's reached out, but it's just telling me someone will.
1: Okay.
0: Finally, a phone call happens. I answer, and it's the robot with an update.
1: No.
0: And it says, tell us how we did on our tour.
1: What?
2: Huh?
1: They think you already did the tour?
0: Yeah, I go, I didn't do a tour. And they said, you did a tour this morning at 10 a.m. I'm like, I was in the studio. Like, what? So I'm furious. I hang up.
1: Oh, yeah, you're fighting with AI now.
0: And then I call back because now I want to press the zero. I want to talk to somebody.
1: Yeah.
0: Right? I call. Somebody different picks up. Hello. I'm like, hi. So I was just like canceled on by you with AI, and I've been texting with it, and no one, and I feel like no one there is human, and I would just like to schedule a freaking walkthrough.
2: Uh-huh. Mm-hmm.
0: And it's like, I will have somebody reach out to you about that. It sounds like concern. And it's a different AI.
1: Yeah.
0: Wow. I'm taking crazy pills.
1: Yes. Yeah. Maybe there's no one that actually humans live in that apartment building. Maybe it's only AI.
0: I truly think this is a robot building in downtown. I don't want to call them out, but I don't know if I could ever move in.
3: I think you just show up.
0: I'm scared to now.
1: Oh. Yeah. Break the algorithm.
2: Alexis, what's been on your mind?
3: So I got asked by our boss to go on like a boat for this local event happening, and of course I said yes to a boat. But I don't know what to expect, and I get there and I walk on. First thing they do, hand you a vodka lemonade. Which, if my bosses are listening, I obviously didn't drink it.
1: I'm on the clock.
3: Exactly. We get on the boat, the captain talks on the mic, and he's like, hey, just so you guys know, anybody is welcome to come drive the boat, put on my captain's hat, and take selfies.
0: Wow.
3: And
0: I was like,
1: this is awesome. Your dream.
3: Say less.
0: Yeah,
3: exactly.
0: That's amazing.
3: Of course I go to do that. And then they're like, well, where's your drink for while you drive the boat? And I was like, well, I'm not drinking right now. They're like, get a drink and come back.
0: Dang. It's a requirement to drink and drive a boat.
3: I go do it. I get my photos. They'll be posted. You'll see them. And then the driver's like, okay, once you drink more and you're drunker, come back, all right?
1: What?
3: Exactly.
0: I don't get it.
3: No, exactly.
1: They're setting you up for something.
3: No, so I'm like, am I on the company boat at this point? I don't.
0: Yeah.
1: Did I get on the wrong boat?
3: Am I on the wrong boat?
0: Oh.
3: Yes. At one point, I'm doing cha-cha slide with the security guard and the bartender.
1: Hey.
0: This is awesome. I love our station.
3: No, literally. And I did confirm it was our boat, actually.
0: Okay.
3: On my way out, they offered to do my birthday party in the future and my wedding in the future for free.
0: Hey,
3: and I was like, lesson learned, say yes to our bosses. But I asked you to do this.
0: Alexis is getting married on a boat.
1: Dude, somebody said wedding without her jumping off the boat.
3: Yeah. It was that fun. I was like, I could be back here.
0: Your wedding would be you with like two claws in your
3: hand. Yes.
2: While driving it, too.
3: Yes.
2: Good job, Alexis.
1: All right, Jeffrey, what's on your mind?
2: Well, the other night, I'm home by myself, doom scrolling TikTok, and I see this person talking about this app called Too Good To Go.
4: Have
2: you guys heard of that?
3: It's like the food one.
2: It's where grocery stores and restaurants offer surprise bags of food.
1: Oh,
3: it's so fun.
2: An extremely discounted rate.
1: Is it food that hasn't been picked up by other people?
3: It's like expiring.
2: So that they're not tossing it out at the end of the night. They're like, we'll just give it away for a low price.
0: For you, Brooke. It's all expired food.
2: And I thought, oh, well, that's interesting. So one came up for Whole Foods. And I was like, $40 $40 worth of food for just $9.
1: Dude, do it. What'd you get?
2: I was like, okay. I click it, and then they give you a window to come to the store to pick it up at. And I show up, and once I get there, I realize this is way more humiliating than I thought it was going to be. Because they tell you to collect it at the customer service desk.
1: Yeah.
2: And you go to the customer service desk, and the person just like looks at you with disgust.
1: Yeah, but that's what they do at Whole Foods.
2: But yeah,
0: no caviar.
2: They're like, the cheap stuff is in the back of the store.
1: Oh.
2: So they point you to the back corner.
1: It's like a discount walk of shame.
2: Yeah, so now I'm putting up my hoodie because I don't want people to see me and be like, who's the weird guy buying all the expired products? And they finally come out with the bag and they're like, here you go. God bless you, sir.
1: Oh, that's nice.
0: Poor thing.
2: Just total pity move. So I take it home and I open it up.
1: What is it?
2: It's food that like doesn't even expire within the week. It expires within like the hour. I have till midnight to eat this before it goes bad.
0: There's like a timer counting down.
2: It's like an old hard-boiled egg, some potato salad, and a giant quiche. That you have.
3: Jeff, I got the exact same good to go from there.
2: You have to cook it in the oven for like 45 minutes. I don't think that's going to beat the expiration time, though. Okay. But there I am at 10:30 at night, stuffing my face with old broccoli cheddar quiche. Oh.

0: trying to beat the deadline.
1: Was it good?
0: It was good.
2: Okay. Like, oh, I gotta finish this egg now too. Yeah.
0: Just, I don't think they're gonna be asking me to endorse that app anytime soon.
1: Well, they could ask Alexa. Yeah. She's stoked about that.
3: I still use it.
2: Yeah. Alexa, get any leftovers?
0: But that's what was on our minds. You could text in 78592. Tell us what's been on yours. It's Brooke and Jeffrey in the morning.

0: regardless of how you feel about how much teachers should get paid, it's definitely not an easy job.
1: No, my gosh.
0: Grading homework and tests late into the night, dealing with all types of kids and their little unpredictable personalities, wondering who threw the stale cafeteria biscuit across the room. Was it Waylon again? Probably. Well, today we call one teacher who's dealing with all of those issues. And according to her husband, the most overbearing extra group of parents you could possibly imagine.
2: Oh, boy.
1: Okay.
0: Still, she's managed to keep her cool the entire way until now, maybe. Can Brooke push her over the edge? I know she's always wanted to go after the teachers of the world, and you know, finally, this is her chance.
1: All my children's teachers are still crying.
0: That's good. Yes. Let's make another one cry in your phone tap right now.
3: It's another Brooke and Jeffrey phone tap. 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
4: Hello?
1: Okay, so if I just put in...
4: Hello, are you there?
1: Oh, I'm sorry. I was just filling out my Mensa renewal statement. Excuse me. Is this Miss Ashley?
4: Hi, yes, it is. Who's this?
1: Great. This is Beverly DeSanta. My daughter Maddie is in your first grade class.
4: Oh, yeah, Maddie. Oh, she's so cute. I don't think we've met, have we?
1: No, we haven't. I've decided not to attend curriculum night or any teacher meetings.
4: Okay.

0: Well, I mean, that's absolutely your choice. Is there something I can do to help you?
1: Yeah, actually, there is. So I've noticed you have a field trip scheduled for the fish hatchery coming up.
0: Yeah, there is. Were you wanting to be a chaperone on that? Or,
1: you know, I was just thinking, like, what are the kids going to get out of that? I mean, outside of preparing sushi, am I right?
0: I mean, there's a lot of logical. Yeah, there's a lot that goes into the fish hatchery and how they maintain that wildlife.
1: Not really. Not compared to other important things in life.
0: Well, the first graders do really enjoy this trip. They look forward to it every year. So we're gonna have a great time.
1: Maybe the subpar groups that you've had in years past would. May I suggest an alternative?
0: Well, we can't really switch our plans up at this point in the year because it is approved by the school administration.
1: Oh, God. Yes, you can. So how about you bring the children to my house?
0: To your house?
1: Yes. So that way I could actually homeschool them. And for one day out of the school year, they may learn something.
0: Oh. Wow. Well, ta-da! You know, I mean, okay.
1: Mm-hmm. I'm sorry. You're welcome.
0: Thank you so much for the offer. Yeah, I applaud the initiative, but we're not going to be able to do that. The school district does need to follow certain guidelines, and that's what we're going to be doing.
1: Guidelines, that's funny. Fun fact, did you know I had my first grade daughter take an IQ test before the school year?
0: I did not, no.
1: Also yesterday.
0: Hmm.
1: Turns out she went down in points since being in your class.
0: Oh. Well, those tests are a little subjective based on who's administrating them.
1: Subjective. And that's like three syllables. Do you think you're using that correctly?
0: I'm hearing a bit of a condescending tone, and to be honest, I'm not entirely sure where that's coming from. So could you maybe help me figure that out?
1: I'm just trying to understand why my first grade daughter has gotten significantly dumber since the beginning of fall.
0: Right. Yeah. I'm not interested in having this conversation anymore. If there's any other issues you have with me being Maddie's instructor, you're more than welcome to take that up with the administration. But I think that this conversation is no longer productive.
1: Oh, that's fine. You want to quit.
0: No.
1: I figured you'd have that type of attitude.
0: No, I'm not quitting. I just know that my time is valuable.
1: Oh, your time's valuable. Do you know what Maddie did with her valuable time? Yeah, she designed and printed an extension to our kitchen.
0: That's exceptional. Congratulations.
1: 3D printer for Christmas. Put it to work.
0: Mm. That's great. I'm so glad that she's doing that. But
1: it is great. She's actually been asked to teach architecture at a local community college. You probably haven't been asked to do that, have you?
0: I really haven't, because I focus on first graders. So like
1: right,
0: I said,
1: and you're jealous of mine.
0: You think I'm jealous of your first grade daughter because she printed an extension of your kitchen.
1: Well, I do know you asked the class to just draw a house last week, so that was cute.
0: Yeah, super cute.
1: My daughter's actually creating a house. There's a difference.
0: You know, it's not cute as this conversation. So thank you so much for the feedback.
1: You're welcome. And thank you so much for being a victim of this prank phone call set up by your husband, Nick.
0: What?
1: Teacher out to lunch alert.
0: Wait. Okay, so you're not Maddie's mom?
1: No, this is actually Brooke from the radio show Brooke and Jeffrey in the Morning. We're doing a phone tap on you.
0: Oh, thank goodness, because I was thinking, there's no way this woman is this crazy. Oh, my God.
1: Your husband, Nick, emailed us, and he said that the parents apparently have been a little extra this year.
0: Uh-huh, yeah.
1: So I just thought I'd set the bar a little higher for those parents.
0: Oh, you sure did. You really
1: Well, I mean, but are you doing calculus later on this semester, or?
0: No, I'm not.
1: We were hoping for the Pythagorean theorem.
0: Wow. Wait,
1: maybe that's geometry. I can't remember.
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0: Alexis, you're not going to like this.
1: Uh-oh.
0: It's Brooke and Jeffrey in the morning.
1: Do we have to talk about it then?
0: Well, because I would say out of everyone here, you're probably the safest driver.
1: Oh, yes.
0: You never get distracted behind the wheel looking at your phone or using a hair straightener on the freeway. Mm. That's not you.
1: Just curlers.
0: Yeah. Thank you.
2: What do you plug that into?
0: But let's say you were that type of bad driver.
1: I'll pretend. Mm-hmm.
0: Police are getting creative in terms of catching people just like you.
1: Oh.
0: And this is how they're doing it. There's reports around the country cops are catching distracted drivers by disguising themselves as shrubs.
1: What?
3: Yeah, I saw this.
2: They're dressing up like shrubs?
0: They're actually covering themselves in fake foliage so they look like a bush on the sidewalk.
3: And it's
2: like
3: working.
2: Like a ghillie suit or
3: yes,
2: something?
3: Yes, exactly.
1: But then sort how do they get you?
0: Well, so they're standing.
1: They're running? Like there's a yeah. bush running after your car?
3: I think they're just the spotter and yeah. there's someone like down
0: oh.
3: the road.
0: Yeah, they're the bush on the sidewalk, but okay. they're standing, so people are reporting they look more like Sasquatch. That's if you see them, because
1: oh.
0: most people are texting on their phones, so they don't
1: yes.
0: even notice. But these shrub cops are using binoculars to catch the plates of the people driving away, and they'll radio ahead to another officer who's stationed up the road to pull them over.
2: I wanted the bush to follow me.
3: Yeah.
0: Now
3: there's a bush
0: freaking.
3: Chasing my
1: yeah,
3: car.
1: I'm going to be so distracted just looking at the shrubs now. I'm just, not going to look at the road.
0: Just
3: that's a good point.
0: One of these traps last week caught 74 distracted
1: Whoa.
0: Drivers.
3: Dang.
0: In 5 hours.
3: Three of the guys hit the bush.
2: So, yeah. Do they like draw straws to see who has to dress up like a bush? Because that's pretty demeaning.
3: That's the equivalent of like spinning the sign outside
2: exactly.
3: of
2: some putting on the mascot
3: yeah.
2: in front of.
3: You got to put on the suit today, Joe. Yeah.
0: Some critics are saying there must be a rule against trickery like this, but there's not. And others wonder if the shrub cops, like you guys were saying, are distracting the drivers who are paying attention.
2: Oh, yeah.
0: Like they blew through a stop sign because they just saw a giant plant man standing
3: yeah.
0: there.
3: Yeah. Is that a guy holding binoculars?
1: Yeah. So,
0: you should know in many states, though, the hands-free law starts at $200 for
3: Dang.
0: Your first violation,
3: Ooh.
0: Up to $600 for repeat offenders, and Ooh. After three strikes, your license

0: Can be suspended.
1: Oh.
2: Wow, that's not good.
0: Yeah, so put down your phones, look out for shrubs.
2: Yes.
0: The only thing you really should be distracted by is laser stories. Ooh. Coming up right after this.

0: It's the radio segment that's helping grandma regain her confidence with new Victoria's Secret adult diapers.
1: Hey, get it, Granny. Good for you.
0: The world's first G-string diaper.
1: Wow.
0: With matching garter belt attached.
2: I can smell the secret.
3: How does it keep anything in?
0: Leak less, strut more.
3: Okay.
0: With laser stories, the segment where we read weird news stories around the globe just like everyone else does, except we've got a laser.
2: Yes.
0: Those other flirtatious fossils just don't. This first laser story is out of Los Angeles.
2: Hey.
0: Two friends, Katie Novak and Mike Perfetuo, met up for dinner last week, but they encountered a tiny issue at the restaurant check-in area.
3: Uh-oh.
0: Apparently, Mike was wearing a sleeveless shirt.
3: Oh.
0: And it turns out, guys aren't allowed inside with that kind of attire.
4: Okay. You suck!
3: Some restaurants are like that.
2: Totally
3: you can't
2: no
3: wear
2: hats.
3: Sandals mm-hmm. or some even say no shorts, you know?
2: Yeah.
0: Well, the hostess directed them to the rules, which were posted outside the restaurant. And that's when the two came up with a clever idea.
3: Oh.
0: They went into the alley and
3: uh-huh.
0: came back a few minutes later
2: oh, no.
0: after switching into each other's clothes.
2: What? Wait. How does that...
3: So the woman can wear no sleeves? That's cool.
0: Apparently the restaurant allows women to wear sleeveless tops,
3: so
0: but
3: good.
0: Not
2: My
0: men.
2: Gosh, that is brilliant.
0: So instead of finding another restaurant, Katie slipped on Mike's sleeveless woven top, and Mike
2: Great.
0: Squeezed into Katie's silky horse print blouse.
2: Did, oh, my God.
3: Oh, la, la. So I'm going to tell you, he looks great in it.
2: Yeah.
3: It could have been a shirt that was his.
0: And the plan actually worked.
3: Hey, there you go,
2: oh,
3: Mike.
2: Wow.
3: Wear that horse.

0: shirt. Be that horse girl.
1: The restaurant let them both inside. And Katie later posted the whole thing on social media, where the video's already been viewed millions of times. As for the restaurant, they commented saying, rules are rules, and they figured out a way to beat them.
2: That's so funny.
1: Let's go to
2: I'm going to swap dresses with my next date.
0: Yeah, do it.
1: Even if you don't have to. This next laser story is out of Hollywood, Florida.
0: Ooh.
1: You ever thought that your steak dinner would taste better if you were eating it in the buff?
2: No, what?
0: Never crossed my mind,
2: Never.
0: Jeff.
1: Well, one South Florida restaurant has got you.
0: Oh.
2: Uh-oh.
1: Class Soiree Steakhouse just launched their new naked steak night.
0: I love that it's soiree.
2: It's like they're trying so hard to be classy.
1: It's where all patrons are welcomed into the restaurant, asked to strip off all of their clothes,
2: oh,
1: and enjoy their meal completely nude.
2: I don't know.
0: Am I the only one wondering what these chairs are made of? Like, how are they cleaning things afterwards?
2: Cushioned. Actually, yeah.
0: No,
2: maybe no.
0: You don't want fabric.
2: Yeah, let's just spray and wipe it down.
1: While the waitstaff, kitchen, and all employees will remain fully clothed, guests will have all of their pants and shirts hung in a closet, and then they'll get escorted to their seats.
3: Wow.
2: God, how awkward if you're a server there.
0: I don't know. Do you suck in the whole time when you're still at the restaurant because you're naked?
2: I'd make jokes. I'd be like, sir, looks like you need a kid's menu.
0: Yeah.
1: The experience.
2: Oh. I got it.
1: The experience, though, is not cheap.
0: Oh.
1: Tickets are $250 for men, $150 for women, or $300 for couples.
0: Okay.
2: Whoa.
0: It's not cheaper for women because they want to look at you, right? They're just cheaper because they eat less.
1: There's no explanation for why men have to pay more. Maybe to discourage weirdos who will show up alone and just want to be there to take pics.
2: Just somebody wandering off the street, literally.
0: The only rich weirdos here, you guys.
1: Still, the chef says it's a 5-star experience, dripping with class and elegance.
0: You don't want anything dripping when you're naked.
2: Yeah, don't order the fajitas. That's going to hurt.
1: So,
2: just sizzling everywhere.
1: You might be wondering, is this even legal? Well, a spokesperson for the city confirmed it is, because no employees are taking their clothes off.
0: Oh.
1: That means it's 100% above board.
0: I feel like I'd be better if everyone was naked with me.
2: Yeah, you're right, a group thing.
0: Yeah, like the waitstaff being clothed just makes me feel like they're looking down at me.
1: But think of the tips.
0: Oh.
1: We'd get so many tips that night.
2: Wait.
0: Yeah, with what cash? Where are they keeping things, Jeff?
1: I'm not talking about cash, bro.
2: I don't want those cash.
1: The next new dining night is already completely sold out.
0: Oh, wow.
2: It is?
0: Dang it.
1: People are loving it.
0: To go.
2: It's a really good restaurant.
1: Let's go to your next laser story out of Beverage Bay.
0: Ooh.
1: Pepsi is launching a brand new product this week, but it's not something you'll find in the soda aisle. Instead, you'll find it in your shower.
4: Wait a minute.
2: What?
1: Apparently, Pepsi's teamed up with a beauty brand, Glamlight, to release a line of body care products inspired by its flavors.
0: Yeah.
1: The collection includes a wild cherry body wash and a vanilla slushy body scrub.
5: Yes!
2: Do you know this?
5: Yes!
0: No, but it's all 12-year-olds are getting for their birthdays right now. My daughter was just at a birthday party for a 12-year-old friend, and she's like, Mom, she got like 6 different body washes. Like, they're all body scrubs.
2: Well, they're into washing, I guess.
0: So this is right up the kids' alley.
1: I'm showing a picture of it to my co-host, which you can find up on our Insta stories of Brooke
2: looks
1: and Jeffrey.
2: Awful.
0: Why does it look delicious to me? It looks like a Coke Slurpee in a...
2: Oh, a slushy.
0: Yeah.
2: You just want to eat it with a spoon?
1: Just a brown mass.
2: It's a brown slush pile.
1: Yeah.
0: You rub coffee all over your body all the time, so why not Coke?
2: Who does that?
0: Oh, my God. Coffee in body scrubs is so common.
2: Oh. Oh, okay. Sorry. Jeff and I
1: I'm
2: showered.
1: Just picturing her getting scoops full of Folgers in the morning, putting it under her pits.
0: Dude, caffeine's great for your skin.
1: Okay.
2: Yeah. What do you want, a grande, a tall, or just a full shower?
0: Yeah.
1: Well, the company says it tested thousands of different fragrances and different looks before deciding they wanted people to rub this chunky Pepsi all over their body. So you can buy the vanilla slushy body scrub and the wild cherry body wash for just $12. Both products just launched on the TikTok shop.
0: Oh.
1: And if showering with soda wasn't weird enough, a Pepsi-themed makeup collection is already in the works.
2: Brooks, you're right. This is going to take over.
0: I wonder if it just leaves you sticky with sugar ants just following you wherever you go.
1: Let's go to your final laser story out of Hookup Headquarters.
0: Hey.
1: There's a new dating trend making the rounds, and it's called infladating.
0: Infladating.
2: What?
1: Yeah, it doesn't involve bringing an inflatable date to dinner with you.
2: Oh, that's good.
0: No.
1: Although they'd go great at the naked restaurant.
0: I mean,
2: I bet.
0: A lot cheaper.
1: Yeah.

0: The name is actually a combination of the words inflation and dating.
1: Yeah.
0: So men are putting this new term out there. That way they get the discussion going early on in conversations about going on budget-friendly dates instead of expensive ones.
2: Oh, no, she didn't!
1: Dude, I'm not even gonna lie. It is so crazy to go out to dinner right now.
3: Yeah.
1: Even from the kids' menu, it's like $14 for some chicken nuggets at some places.
3: Brooke, stop ordering from the kids' menu.
1: Dude.
0: Why are you getting chicken nuggets on
3: her
0: your dates?
3: Her husband on a date, she's just like, I'll have the nuggets, he'll have the, the kids'
1: it's a perfect portion size, right?
0: According to dating experts, they see it as a trend where men want it to be less about showing off their wallets and more about showing off their personality.
1: Just get better personalities.
0: Well, this way, instead of dropping $200 on a big fancy dinner, your first date might be encouraging you to grab gas station sandwiches with him or take a walk through the park.
1: Okay.
3: Hey.
1: Isn't that how we all got the lettuce disease?
3: Yeah.
0: Well, you can have it together, and that just creates more for you to bond and talk over. Anyway,
3: really
0: don't feel bad if your next date suggests splitting an order of curly fries, because
3: okay.
0: It might just mean they're super into you.
3: Aww.
0: And as for this guy, he loves curly fries.
1: Oh, yeah.
0: But his favorite? Shoestring.
1: Hey, I didn't see it coming.
0: Oh, that is the way right to this man's little heart. And that's how Means Laser Stories has come to an end for the day. We'll do it again same time on Friday.

0: Just like the female Lou Bega, Brooke takes down a new conquest every day in trivia.
1: That's
2: Lou
1: right.
2: Brooke.
1: Little bit of Monica in my life.
0: Yep. Then a little bit of Derricka, a little bit of Ralphio. Uh-huh. And today she's hoping to squash a little bit of Jessica.
1: Hey.
0: A first-time exactly. player. Jessica, are you excited to become Brooke's latest conquest?
3: I am so excited.
1: Hey. I had a roommate in college, Jessica, and she would get so excited when Mambo Number 5 would come on. Mm. She's like, that's me. I'm Jessica.
0: What made you want to call in and do this?
3: I just listen every day, and I finally said, you know what? I'm calling in.
1: Wow.
2: Hey,
1: what a day.
0: All right. You have no life, and you were forced to come and join us. That's cool. Jessica, it's awesome having you on the show. We're sending Brooke out so we can get to the game. 30 seconds to answer as many questions as possible. If you don't know when you can say pass, but you have to beat her outright if you want to win. Are you ready?
3: I'm ready.
0: Good luck. Your time starts now. On this day in 1926, which illusionist survived 91 minutes underwater in a sealed tank before escaping?
3: The Green Zambini.
0: Fondue was in the 1800s and originated in what European country? France, Switzerland, or Sweden?
3: Sweden.
0: Which horror film series features the killer Leatherface?
3: Pass.
0: The Ivy League school Yale is located in which East Coast state?
3: Oh, I don't know.
2: You don't know.
0: I won't even try. That's all right, Jessica. Brooke's going to come back in the studio, and it says here on my screener, the big thing that happened recently in Jessica's life is she just got married.
2: Oh, Jessica!
0: And whenever a listener says that, I'm most interested in the proposal.
1: What?
0: I want to know.
1: The wedding that just happened?
0: I've seen a million weddings, but not proposals. Where, when, and what could they have done better with the proposal?
2: Ooh, what could they have done better?
3: I don't know. He kind of just told me to look real quick, and then I turned around, and he was right there, kneeling down.
2: Where were you? Were you, like, on a mountain?
3: We were in Scotland.
1: You were in Scotland.
0: Oh, that is romantic. Wow.
3: Yeah.
2: There was just, like, a sheep behind you, like, meh.
1: He's like, look at that, honey.
2: Yeah, quick, look at the sheep.
0: It is Brooke's turn. Brooke, are you ready?
1: Yes.
0: Your time starts now. On this day in 1926, which illusionist survived 91 minutes underwater in a sealed
1: Houdini.
0: Tank before escaping?
1: Houdini.
0: Fondue was in the 1800s and originated in what European country?
1: Switzerland.
2: Ooh.
0: Now, let me get the things out. Which horror film series features the killer Leatherface?
1: Oh, Chainsaw Massacre. Chainsaw Massacre.
0: The Ivy League school Yale is located in which East Coast state?
1: Massachusetts.
0: What's the first name of the Hunchback of Notre Dame?
1: Oh, good old...
2: You know it?
1: Harry Hunchback. What is his name?
0: Harry.
2: We'll take Harry Hunchback.
0: Interesting. Let's go to the scoreboard. We're going to find out how you both did with our own Jose.
4: Stop wearing clothes you find washing up under bridges.
0: Bolaños.
2: If it fits, though. Mm-hmm. Jessica, you got zero today.
0: Tough go.
3: Well, that's okay.
1: Yeah.
2: Brooke got the same amount of questions and gets the win with three.
3: Oh, man.
0: I'm sorry, Jessica. Just like we predicted, you do become Brooke's latest conquest.
3: Mm-hmm. That's okay.
0: Immortalized forever. Let's go over the answers for everybody. On this day in 1926, illusionist Harry Houdini survived 91 minutes underwater in a sealed tank before he escaped.
1: It's so crazy.
2: How did he do it? Really?
1: Well, killed him later.
5: Yeah, nothing ever bad happened to him ever again.
1: Yeah.
0: No.
2: Didn't he die from like a broken rib or something?
1: No.
2: Like a punch to the rib?
0: Someone punched him in the stomach.
2: Yeah,
0: yes.
2: That's how he died?
0: Fondue was in the 1800s and originating in the European country of Switzerland.
2: Brooke said it before he finished the sentence or gave any options.
1: Show me where chocolate and cheese come from.
0: It became the national dish in the 1930s. The horror film series featuring

0: Leatherface would be Texas Chainsaw Massacre. Ivy League school Yale is located in Connecticut. Mm. And the first name of the Hunchback of Notre Dame, Quasimodo.
1: Oh, once yeah. you hear it, right? Right. Yeah,
2: that was on my baby names list.
1: Oh, boy,
0: that
1: would have
0: been cute.
2: Either.
0: Yeah. Just a little Hunchback.
2: I feel like it's a non-gender name.
0: Cute. Anyway, Jessica, I'm sorry it wasn't enough to win today, but just for playing, you get some Brooke and Jeffrey swag to take home.
2: Swag hey. For you.
3: Oh, that's awesome. Thank yeah. you.
2: Hey, we didn't get to ask. Do you have a honeymoon planned?
3: We already went on it. We went to Cancun.
2: Ooh, nice.
1: That's awesome. Yes.
2: God, wow. You guys do travel well. I love it.
0: Anyway, Jessica, such a pleasure having you on. We hope you had fun. And come back and play again soon. It's Brooke and Jeffrey in the morning.
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4: Everyone says communication is the key to a healthy relationship.
5: Yeah.
4: Checking in, talking things out, sending a little good morning pic of the goods.
6: Hell yeah, every day, Jeff.
5: Every day.
4: But is it possible to over-communicate?
5: I think you just named that example.
6: Also, yes.
4: Like FaceTiming your girlfriend while your other girlfriend is still asleep next to you.
5: No.
4: I know, it's not ideal.
5: Yeah.
4: But you've got such a busy schedule.
5: Well, that's true.
4: How do you let both ladies know that you care about them with such little time in between lovemaking?
6: They're going to be so grateful that you're stretching yourself so thin.
5: When you put it that way, you are so thoughtful.
4: Thank you, Brooke. Yeah. See, it's not
5: so
4: easy,
5: thoughtful.
4: But sometimes you gotta just do it.
6: Mm-hmm.
4: Especially because every week we need more content for a brand new Busted. So make sure to text all of your romantic partners all at the same time right now. Before we get into it, Busted coming up at 9:10.

0: In the morning,
1: sneaky husbands,
0: two-timing wives,
1: bad boyfriends,
0: and even worse, girlfriends.
1: They thought they could get away with it.
0: But now, they're about to get busted.
2: Mahatma Gandhi once said, where there's love, there is life.
3: That's nice.
4: That is nice.
2: Yeah, but he never really mentioned the secret second cell phone with the deleted 2 a.m. text messages and what that means.
5: Uh-oh, a lot of life happening there.
3: The second life.
2: Whole lot of lives. But for us, it means a brand new edition of Busted, where listeners can come on the show and tell us the strange ways they caught their exes finding their inner peace inside somebody else's apartment.
3: Okay.
2: We've got a few listeners ready to share their personal stories, starting with Tara. Tell us how you busted your significant other.
6: So my boyfriend and I were grocery shopping, trying to figure out like what to make for dinner.
3: Yeah.
6: So I was like, hey, let me borrow your phone. I'll ask ChatGPT for recipe ideas because he had the app.
3: Okay.
2: And this is after like 20 minutes of, I don't care what we have, you decide. Yeah. No, I don't really care. It's up to you.
6: Yeah, of course.
5: Okay. Let's ask AI.
6: Yeah. You know exactly how it is.
2: I feel you.
6: Yeah. So I just type in easy dinner ideas for a couple.
5: Uh-huh. Smart. Okay. That is actually really smart.
3: How could that lead to anything bad?
2: Seriously.
6: So it answers and it goes, since Molly loved the last romantic steak dinner you made last weekend, how about this?
3: Who's Molly?
5: That's his go-to.
6: Who's Molly? I'm not Molly.
3: Uh-oh.
2: You're Tara.
6: So I type, who's Molly?
2: Oh, you asked it.
5: Uh-oh.
6: I asked it. And chat goes, based on our previous conversations, Molly is your secret friends with benefits.
5: Hey! Oh, man.
3: Dude.
6: Obviously busted. But also, am I more turned off by him calling Molly his secret friends with benefits to chat?
3: Yes. Yes. It is a wild thing to type into ChatGPT.
2: Yeah, definitely don't tell your secrets to AI.
3: I bet he deleted a bunch of times. Like, what do I call her? Do I call her this?
2: Just call her Mom.
3: Yeah.
2: Oh, God. I'm sorry that happened, Tara. Let's go to James. Tell us how you busted your significant other.
7: I was dating a girl for about 6 months. We were starting to get pretty close.
3: Mm-hmm. Okay. Mm. I want to be excited for you, but since you're on this segment, I know it's not going to end well.
5: We're all waiting

0: Tempering our passion. So what happens?
1: Well, exactly right. One night she tells me she has to rush out of town because her grandma wasn't doing well.
2: Oh, no. Oh. Please tell me she didn't use the grandma as an excuse. That's so low.
3: That is.
1: Yeah, I wanted to be sweet, so I had flowers delivered to the address she had written down.
3: Okay.
1: Because she had written it down on a post-it note, found it in the car, and I was like, that's it, or...
0: Yeah.
1: And so then the next day I get a call from the florist delivery person saying they think they've got the wrong location for the funeral.
2: Oh.
1: Yeah, and I ask why, and they tell me because there's like 150 people there, all very happy and dancing. So I asked the guy to FaceTime me, and there was her grandma.
2: Okay, so I guess she's doing better. She never said she died.
3: Oh, yeah.
2: Yeah.
3: Or is she deathbed?
0: Was she in the coffin and everyone's dancing around her?
1: No, she was perfectly healthy, absolutely tearing it up on the dance floor.
0: Oh.
1: Turns out, not a funeral. It was my girlfriend's wedding.
2: Oh.
0: Oh.
3: Wow. My God.
2: Oh, but, and she forgot the groom. That was the problem. She forgot you at home.
1: Oh, she remembered.
2: Oh, wow. Dang it.
0: Well, on the bright side, you already bought her flowers for her wedding, so that's kind of useful.
4: Wow, and grandma's healthy.
0: Hey. Some good news.
3: A lot of positives to focus on.
0: I hate trying to put positive spin on these.
3: It's awful.
0: Let's just keep going. Finally, let's talk to Sarah. Tell us how you busted your significant other.
5: Yeah, so my boyfriend and I were always trying to win tickets from radio station.
2: Oh.
5: Not just yours, but all over. That's our thing.
3: Oh, prize pig.
0: Those are our favorite types of listeners.
5: Yeah. Well, I was driving her home from work one day, and I heard one of the numbers to win, and I called in, finally got through, and I won a pair of the concert tickets for that night.
2: Whoa!
3: Oh, yeah!
2: That's fun.
0: It's awesome.
5: Yeah. So I called my boyfriend to tell him to come with me because we finally won, and he wasn't answering his phone, and he texted me later saying that he had a late night work meeting that popped up.
2: That's always a bad sign when we're in this segment.
3: Do those exist?
2: Yeah,
3: like late night work meetings?
2: Nobody's meeting at 9 p.m. at night for work.
3: It's got to be like an international something.
2: Yeah, that's what it is. It's a company in India that I'm working with, I swear.
0: Hold on. I'm willing to hear him out. What happens?
3: Okay.
5: Yeah, so I went on because I was still psyched about the concert ticket, so I took my bestie instead, and she was really excited about it, and we meet up, go to the venue, and I look down, one row over from us is my boyfriend.
2: Oh,
0: oh God.
3: Ooh.
0: At a work meeting?
5: Yeah, no. With another woman.
2: Who was he with?
5: Another woman.
2: Okay, but maybe it's a coworker.
0: Yeah, it's his boss.
5: Yeah, I'd never seen her, heard of her before, obviously, and apparently he won tickets too from the same station. I mean, how weird is that?
0: Way. Oh, he also won them through a radio show?
5: Yeah, the same one.
3: Which means they may see you in the same row.
2: Yeah. All the free tickets we give out are always in the same area.
3: Yeah.
2: Like, what an idiot.
4: Yeah,
5: so... He got busted in real life. I mean, this beats the whole kiss cam with the Andy guy.
0: Yeah,
3: the Coldplay moment.
2: Yeah, that was pretty viral.
0: I mean, that sucks. How was the concert though? Pretty sweet, right?
2: Yeah.
5: I was totally not in the zone because of what was. I was.
3: Yeah. Yeah. I can't even remember who it was.
0: Sarah, I'm so sorry.
5: Yeah.
0: I want to give you a free pair of concert tickets as a consolation, but we all know what would happen.
3: Yeah. Is there real thinking, like, if it was us that did this?
0: Yeah. I know. I'm going to blame it on somebody else. But hit up our text board, 78592. If you have a funny story about how you caught your ex cheating, you could be on the next edition of Busted. Phone taps coming up right after this.

0: One of our listeners reached out to us because she just bought herself a new pair of earrings.
1: Oh, cute.
0: And immediately her boyfriend was like, "Where'd you get those? Who gave those to you?"
1: What? What? Why?
0: Instead of just answering him and saying she bought them on her own, she did the smart thing and reached out to us. We're going to clear everything up for this guy in your phone tap right now.
2: It's a Brooke and Jeffrey phone tap on 101.7 The Beach.
3: Hello?
0: Hey, is this Caitlin's boyfriend, Ace?
3: Yeah, who's this?
0: Well, look, I just wanted to make sure that she got those earrings.
1: No.
3: Who am I speaking with?
0: I mean, is that really important?
3: I mean, you're calling me, asking me about my girlfriend. So, yeah, it's kind of important that I know who this is.
0: I mean, listen, man, I just want to get a confirmation. You know, I don't really want to get involved in anything. I just, you know, if she got the...
3: Dude, you're not getting any information from me unless you tell me who you are.
0: Yeah. The thing is, like, I don't really think you want to know.
3: Oh, I do. I do want to know. That's exactly what I want to know. Well, I want to know.
0: Okay, well, I actually ran into her the other day at Starbucks. She calls me Squeegee, so...
3: Squeegee? What kind of name was Squeegee?
0: Well, she's the one who came up with that a while back when we were dating, so, you know, you could blame her for that.
3: Wait, you're her ex?
0: Shoot, yeah.
3: And you're giving her gifts?
0: I mean, no, not exactly.
3: Well, it's giving her earrings sounds like you're giving her gifts. I don't see how it's not.
0: No, look, it's not like that, man.
3: Well, then how is it, Squeegee?
0: Okay, only she's supposed to call me that name, so it's kind of weird when you say it.
3: What the hell are you doing, man? Why are you sending earrings and shit?
0: Oh, my God. This is exactly what I didn't want.
3: Why don't you stop stalling and tell me what the you're doing, all right?
0: Just relax, dude. Like,
3: don't tell me to relax.
0: I know, it's just...
3: You said to my girlfriend. Why don't you...
0: Okay, I probably shouldn't tell you this, but it's kind of like a swap... sort of deal.
3: What?
0: Yeah, it's basically a trade, because somebody else gave Caitlin this like weird sweater and some necklace thingy.
3: What? I'm the one who gave her those.
0: Oh. Well, yeah. Look, man. Honestly, she thought they were kind of shitty.

0: Yeah, and my current girl didn't like the earrings that I bought for her. So it was kind of like a swap.
1: Are you kidding me?
0: No, so I gave her the earrings in exchange for the sweater and the fake necklace thing that she got. So.
1: That necklace is f***ing real.
0: I'm looking at it right now. It doesn't really look real.
1: That necklace costs $800.
0: Oh, God. Really?
1: Yes. Yikes. Yes, really.
0: Look, man, like I've been trying to say, I'm not trying to cause problems. I was wondering.
1: You're causing some problems, man.
0: Okay, I'm just asking, like, do you still have the receipt for it?
1: Listen, motherfucker.
0: Because I'm assuming that you got it at, like, some secondhand store.
1: Hold on.
0: So hey. Maybe I can exchange it.
1: Hey, shut up. Well, I'm talking here.
0: Or, like, some old board shorts, maybe?
1: Shut up!
0: Wow.
1: God!
0: Maybe it would just be easier to talk to Caitlin about the whole gift swap thing, because...
1: There's no f***ing trades. I don't know how you got my f***ing number, and I don't really give a shit.
0: Okay, well...
1: You're not talking to her anymore.
0: I don't want to talk to her. She's the one who called me to set you up for this prank call, so, I mean, blame her.
1: This what?
0: Yeah, this prank call, because... My name's actually Jeff from the radio show Brooke and Jeffrey in the morning.
1: Wait.
0: We're doing a phone tap on you, dude.
1: This is a prank? That's what you're telling me?
0: Yeah, man, I'm not Caitlin's ex. I'm just a stupid radio host.
1: You better not be Caitlin's ex.
0: I'm not, dude. Caitlin emailed us because she said that you've been asking a lot about the earrings, so she wanted us to mess with you.
1: I mean, I was like, why is her ex giving her gifts? And, dude, I was just losing my mind. He's over here thinking this is okay for some reason.
0: Wait.
1: So cavalier about it. Like,
0: you don't send your ex-girlfriend gifts?
1: No.
0: Oh.
1: No, I don't send my ex-girlfriend gifts, especially when she's not with someone else.
0: But I saw a picture of the necklace, and, I mean, it's not really real, right?
1: It's real. What the f***? Yeah, it's real.
0: Okay, sorry. No, yeah, I mean, it totally looks real. You're right.
1: Yes. It was $800.
0: If you say so.
1: Oh, my God. All right.
2: 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Weekdays on the 20s. Only on.

0: good morning, buenos dias, buongiorno,
1: hey.
0: Guten Morgen,
2: yeah.
0: And dobro utro.
2: What's that Whoa. One?
0: I think it's Macedonian.
2: Oh,
0: to
2: that's cool.
0: All of our listeners all around the globe, to Brooke and Jeffrey in the morning.
2: Yeah.
0: And Brooke, quick question. Mm-hmm. How often do you clean your ears? Because you might be doing more work than you need.
1: Oh my God.
2: I don't.
1: Ask me next. I do them all
2: Wait,
1: the time. Like
2: do you
1: every,
2: mean,
1: like 3 times a
2: here's
1: day.
2: Here's a question. Because I clean like behind my ear, but not inside, because that's bad for you.
1: Ooh.
0: Do you insist on complicating every question? We don't have the over explanation. I was like, how much do you clean your ears? Jose, how much do you clean your ears?
1: Like 2-3 times a day.
0: Thank you, Jose.
1: In the morning and at night.
0: Well, I ask because according to ear, nose, and throat specialists, earwax is there to help prevent infection, and it keeps that area nice and lubricated.
2: Hey.
0: You need that ear lube.
2: That grosses me out on a level that you don't know. There's something about earwax that is so disgusting.
1: It really is gross.
0: Well, doctors have recently come out saying they do not recommend Q-tips, because doing that only pushes the wax deeper and can cause blockages, irritation, infection, and all sorts of problems.
2: I don't think that's.
1: I can't hear you. What?
2: I don't think that's recent. I think that they've been saying that for over a decade.
0: Well, yeah. They came out and said it again.
2: Okay, because no one's listening.
0: Experts say if you really want to clean your ears, just clean the outside parts with a washcloth or a soapy finger.
2: Okay, when I say it, I complicate things. But when you say
0: you didn't bring
2: it
0: up the soapy
2: sense.
0: Finger, Brooke.
2: Yeah,
0: and I know all about having a soapy finger.
2: Mm-hmm.
0: So, Brooke, are we on the same page now? Are we good?
2: We were on the same page at the very beginning.
0: Perfect. Finally, because we got to get into our shot collar question of the day with the man who rubs Dawn on his digits.
2: What?
0: And that's why they call him Digital Jake.
2: Oh, right.
1: Soapy digits.
2: Oh, I see.
3: It's time to drop your pants and raise your standards because it's National Underwear Day.
2: Hey.
0: Whoa.
3: Celebrating that thin layer of fabric standing between society and total chaos.
2: Oh,
3: whether it's boxers and briefs, G-strings, or Brooke's granny panties,
2: mm-hmm.
3: whatever you're wearing right now, just remember, somewhere out there, a washing machine has seen things it can never unsee.
1: Oh man.
0: No.
3: So take a moment, pull them up, unwedge that wedgie, and prepare to find out who really knows their dirty drawers during a special Undies Uncovered edition of Plenty of 20.
1: I love the title.
2: Now, I put on a pair of my favorites today.
3: Oh no.
1: Wow.
2: Yes.
1: Parachute.
3: Please keep that to yourself. But what you can do is give me a number 1 through 20. I'll give you a trivia question about underwear in pop culture or just undergarments in general.
2: Okay.
3: Just answer correctly and you can stay in the game.
2: Give me 3, Jake.
3: I'm not going to you, Brooke. Because filling in for Alexis, because she's in the restroom again, is a young man whose hand shot up when I asked, who wants to talk about underwear while not wearing any?
1: Yay.
3: That's our technical director, Ashton.
1: Okay, Ashton.
2: Ashton, you gotta talk into the microphone.
4: I didn't know if I should use this one or Alexis's mic.
3: Just like underwear, we'll share this, Ashton. So why don't you be number 1 through 20?
4: 14.
3: Number 14. All right, you're a movie buff, Ashton, which means you should have no problem answering this. In the 1983 comedy Risky Business, Tom Cruise famously dances around his house in a dress shirt, socks, and what famous brand of underwear? Your options are Hanes, Fruit of the Loom, Jockey, or Victoria's Secret.
1: Tom Cruise, I bet he wears that off-screen.
2: That was the secret until it came out.
4: Mm-hmm. Well, if I remember correctly, I don't think he was... They were tighty whities, not like a G-string or a jock strap.
1: So I remember that.
4: I might take Victoria's Secret off and Jockey just because of that.
0: Wasn't there a director's cut where he doesn't have any underwear on in the scene? That was the one that I saw.
2: That's the one, actually, that Tom Cruise also wanted.
0: Yeah.
4: You know, I don't know why, but I just feel like Hanes hasn't been around as long as Fruit of the Loom, so I'm going to go with Fruit of the Loom.
3: Incorrect. He's filling in for Alexis. He does not have that magic
2: of
3: falling
2: doesn't.
3: Into a right answer. Jockey is what Tom Cruise wore in Risky Business.
1: That's what I thought.
3: Made one of the most recognizable pieces of movie wardrobe ever.
1: Wow.
3: All right.
0: Crazy.
3: We're 0 for 1. Brooke, now it's your turn. Now you can give me a number as long as you say please.
2: 3, please.
3: Before boxer shorts became everyday underwear, they were originally designed for athletes competing in what sport? Was it boxing, wrestling, rowing, so the men felt less confined down there, or competitive laundry?
2: Competitive laundry. I've watched many rounds of that.
0: Mm-hmm.
2: think I'm going to have to take that one off.
3: What, because it's not real?
2: Yeah.
1: Wow, Brooke.
3: Interesting.
2: Well, I originally thought wrestling, but those are more onesies, right? So yeah, that would be underwear that would have to go all the way up and over your shoulders, which I would like. But I think I'm going to go with boxing.
3: Brooke's going to say boxer shorts came from boxing. She's correct.
2: Hey, wow. I can't get that name.
3: Image of like suspenders on Brooke's underwear out of my mind.
0: But think about like doing a sexy scene sexily disrobed.
2: Yeah, put some lace on it. It's lingerie.
0: Oh, damn.
2: Let's go.
0: That's hot.
2: Yeah.
3: All right. Brooke got hers right. Jose, we're over to you. 3 and 4 off the board.
1: Let's go 5.
3: Fruit of the Loom's famous logo has long featured a group of fruit.
2: Ooh.
3: What fruit is not part of the logo?
1: Oh, wow.
3: Is it purple grapes, green leaves, an apple, or a pineapple?
2: Ooh. Oh.

0: The green leaves are in there, I remember, because it's like a vine. The purple grapes, I remember. I remember an apple. I do not... By the way, worst memory in the room. So this is not like an educational thing whatsoever, but I do not remember a pineapple. Lock it in.
1: What? You wouldn't want a pineapple in your pants?
2: Jose says pineapple. He's correct. The logo features grapes, apples, currants, and leaves, but never a pineapple. All right, Jeffrey, we're over to you. 3, 4, and 5 are off the board.
3: Number 8.
2: In 2003, a certain underwear company paid an athlete a reported $10 million a year to become its spokesman.
0: Oh, boy.
2: Name the sports star and the brand of undies he represented.
0: I know this one.
3: Oh.
0: You know this one.
3: It's funny that you asked this, Jake, because I am a connoisseur of male underwear ads over the millennia. And I know that soccer star David Beckham signed a deal modeling Giorgio Armani underwear in 2003. Worth between $20 and $40 million.
1: What? Why?
3: So what year did you say, Jake?
2: 2003.
1: Oh.
3: I'm gonna go with you're wrong.
2: Okay.
3: Rather than I don't know my male athlete underwear models, give me Beckham rocking Giorgio Armani briefs.
2: Show me Beckham and Armani. No, Jeffrey. Hanes was the company. The athlete was Michael Jordan. That brings us to a tiebreaker between Brooke and Jose. We've got the last one. That means, Jose, this one goes to you. If you get this right, you're safe.
0: Okay, I'm scared.
2: Which famous brand's black and white underwear ads feature celebrities like Mark Wahlberg, Justin Bieber, and Jeremy Allen White?
1: Mm-hmm.
2: And I'll give you a hint. It's not what I'm currently wearing, Old Navy undies.
0: Hey, you got an American flag down there? He's happy to see me.
1: I heard Bieber loves to shop at Old Navy, though.
0: I remember this, and all the hot dudes in Hollywood get a deal with Calvin Klein.
1: Yeah.
2: Calvin Klein is correct.
0: I did it.
2: That means Jose has won today's.
0: All right.
2: Plenty of 20.
3: Jose is crowned the underwear king, and he gets to choose who gets shocked today while singing the thong song by Cisco. Who's it going to be?
0: I'm going to give the honor to Ashton,
1: hey,
0: who does not get shocked a lot.
3: And he does the best,
1: right,
3: Cisco.
4: That's right.
1: Put that dog shot collar on, Ashton.
0: I think of Cisco.
3: Me too.
4: She had dumps like a truck, truck, truck, thighs like what? What?
0: What? What?
4: Baby, move your butt.
1: Oh.
4: But, I think I'll sing it again.
0: Just so bad, but I loved it.
3: He was nervous about saying the word butt on the radio.
1: Why did I picture him singing it that breathy in a club?
5: Well, that was a fun ride. Hear it for yourself on our socials at Brooke and Jeffrey.
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1: Florida just keeps on Florida-ing. 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
1: Hey, we got a sneaky hot jackpot tonight in the Powerball. Powerball jackpot tonight, $786 million. We're on our way to $1 billion again. 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
2: I would buy a chauffeur. 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
1: Oh, yesterday I was telling you about a new show, The Sharts, that was premiering last night. Turns out I was wrong. It's not called The Sharts. Ooh, it's The Shards, and it actually looks really good, and it's on tonight. Oh, so sorry about that yesterday. Oh, I was wrong about that, but please enjoy The Sharts tonight. Oh, yeah, it's on FX.

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1: Update on our husband calling contest. 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
1: And over here on the request line, we're now changing it into the complaint line. It's Wednesday. I'm Jackson Blue, manning a complaint line. Calls coming up next. So what's bugging you? Anything that's making you into a big old frumpy pants, complain about it on the radio.

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1: 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It's Jackson Blue manning a complaint line calls right now. What are you complaining about today?
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1: Oh my gosh, tonight might actually be not just a Wine Wednesday, but a Wiener Dog Wine Wednesday, and I'll explain why you're going to be drinking with your dog next.

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1: Anybody out there, can you confirm if there's a moon in the sky right now? Earlier this morning, an abandoned SpaceX rocket crashed into the moon at over 5,000 miles per hour. So that might not be our moon out there anymore. That might just be Elon Musk with a jetpack and a flashlight.
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0: people who flip houses and maybe have found something crazy in an abandoned house you have?
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2: Wow.
0: Did you give that money to the people?
1: Yes, I did, actually. 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
0: were they excited to see it?
1: Yeah, they actually bought me lunch.
0: Wow, what an even trade that is. You discovered $5,000 and gave it to me, and I'm giving you back Psychosphora. 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

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Zodiac sign, it must be a Gemini moon, cause we about to go half. 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

And they wishing on me. 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Yeah. Hey, hey. She say, do you love me? I tell her only partly. 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
2: We're over the hump. We're heading to the weekend. We can make it. Hi, it is Jackson Blue. Final hour of the show on a Wednesday. Supercharged request hour. So what do you want to hear? We're doubling requests. Text me the word request.

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1: Coming up, a small piece of happiness. It's like a rainbow pony. 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
3: Yeah, all right. 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
1: Time to get to today's request of love and devotion. I'll see you back here tomorrow for the Thursday show. It says, to Justin, you are the rhythm in my favorite song and the best part of every single day. I couldn't do this life without you. Signed, Maya. Going out to Justin from Maya. It's today's request of love and devotion. Thank you.

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0: portions of the TJ Show are previously recorded. This is the TJ Show, and look at that. It's Wednesday, August 5th, 2026. Hello, J-Bo.
1: What's up, sir?
0: Hello, Kenny.
2: Hey now.
0: Hi there, Heather.
3: Hi.
0: You know, I was at the dentist office, and I don't know why I had such a great relationship with my dentist. Well, I guess it's technically the cleaner. She was so rough yesterday. I don't know if she was mad at me. I don't know if I did something wrong. I was like, hey, I actually had to stop her. First time, because I'm a big fan of the dentist. Ever since I was a kid, after my service, they would let me go to the treasure chest. At some point that stopped. They always had these big super balls in there, and I would bounce them. It would hit the ceiling. I mean, I really looked forward to it. I said, what are you doing to me? It really hurts. And she said, sorry. I got to lighten up a little bit. And then she did, and it was fine.
1: That's good. I'm glad you said something.
0: Yeah, no, I did. And so I'm leaving the office, and I see a man coming in, and I'm noticing this more and more with people. People are shut down. They don't want to interact with other human beings. This dude is looking at the floor. And I go, hey, how you doing? And just my acknowledgement, he lit up and goes, hi, sir, how are you? It felt like a movie from the 50s. And I thought, maybe we just need to be the people to say hello to people so they can look up and see the light.
1: Yeah, some say hello, some don't. Some just walk right past you, and that's just kind of weird.
0: Yes.
3: And also, some people just don't want to be the one to start. You know what I mean? Like me, I walk around like, I don't care if you say hi to me. I don't care if I say hi to people. But if someone says hi to me, I'm like, oh, okay, hi, yes. You know what I mean?
0: I also wonder, yeah, in this world where we're isolating more and more, do we just not want to bother? Are we just like, yeah, you know what? I'm not going to even start with this guy or that girl.
3: That's
0: because
3: true, yeah,
0: who knows where this is going to lead.
3: Exactly.
0: We're going to get into a fight. We're going to get into some sort of argument.
1: And maybe not a fight. Maybe the conversation is just going to become a thing. And you're like, oh, I really got somewhere
0: to
1: be.
0: I got to go.
1: Yeah.
0: No, I understand. Kenny, are you a helloer?
2: Yeah, I usually say hello.
0: Good for you.
2: Give a little head nod, smile.
0: Yeah, how's life?
2: So,
3: yeah. I usually give that closed lip smile, that... Mm. You know what I'm saying? Like, what's my with the closed lips and tight?
0: We have a lot of new people where we work. We're seeing all kinds of faces. And I got a guy, he was on the floor the other day. You know, we run, well, at least me, I run down the hallway sometimes in between segments.
1: We can hear you. And sounds like Bigfoot. It's like...
3: Yes. DJ's going to the bathroom again.
1: No, yep.
0: But this dude who's brand new in our office building, because we have a bunch of offices near us, he looked at me in shock, like he thought something was going to happen to him. I said, listen, I know it's weird that I'm running. I'm sorry. He's like, no, you're good, bro. And I'm like, I just got to go to the bathroom. I think he thought I ate something that was needed to be dealt with away.
1: Well, it's funny, because they weren't the first ones on the floor, so I would hope he would think there's other people on this floor.
0: Right.
1: You know, because I've walked past that same guy who
0: yes,
1: I think you're talking
0: the young
1: about.
0: Guy?
1: Yeah. And, I mean, I'm young too, so I don't know how you consider that
0: he's
1: person.
0: Like a kid.
1: Yeah, he looks like he just graduated high school.
0: Yes.
1: And so I walk past him and I say hi, and he'll just keep walking. And like 2 seconds later, he's like, hello.
0: Right.
1: I'm like, the register is not open today.
0: Right. Here's the deal with our show. You can join in anytime. 877-RADIO-TJ. That's our phone number. 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We just hope to get you on the show soon. Are you guys ready to do this?
3: Yes, sir.
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0: is the TJ Show. Jabo, you were at the mall and something surprised you.
1: Yeah, I had to use the restroom. That wasn't surprising. I'm not shy. I'll use the bathroom in public. And when I got up, and you know, it was an automatic flusher, the toilet, I noticed there's a sign on the wall behind the toilet that said, courtesy flush. Please push and hold button on right. And then it had an arrow pointing to this little small black button on the toilet where you can push to flush just in case you're mid-business and you have to flush. But I thought that was very surprising. I'm like, a courtesy flush sign?
0: Yeah, like
1: I'm all for courtesy flushes.
0: Sure. But usually they're doing the opposite. They're like, protect the ecosystem, use the smaller flush
1: right.
0: if, you know, it's one mm-hmm. and the bigger flush.
2: Well, they're protecting against biohazards in that bathroom.
1: Right.
0: So I'm wondering, do you think a customer went in and put up the signs in the bathroom?
1: I don't think so, because this is legit. It's not handwritten. It is a sign that is hard. And when I
0: It's
1: walk,
0: installed.
1: It's installed.
0: Oh, yeah. Yeah, like plastic?
1: Yeah, it's plastic.
0: Oh, yeah, that's got to be official.
1: Yeah, black
0: wow.
1: lettering. And when
0: that's
1: I walked
0: good.
1: Past other stalls, you know, because the doors are open as I'm walking to wash my hands, I saw the sign on the back of the toilet up against the wall.
0: Interesting. Wow.
1: Yeah.
0: So the courtesy flush has reached a professional status that is now taken seriously. That's mm-hmm. not just a fringe thing that some people do. This has become a common part of using the toilet. Yes.
3: Dude, I double flush anytime I go to the bathroom in any toilet that I'm using. Because my biggest fear, and I've lived a privileged life, so this is why this is my biggest fear, is overflowing a toilet. That is like little. That's so embarrassing.
1: I have that fear in someone's home.
0: Yes,
1: I
0: in the home,
1: right?

0: everywhere.
1: I've definitely felt that way when I've been invited to TJ's house and I have to use the potty, and I'm like, oh my gosh. One time I was like, I was in there stressing out. I was like, how am I going to explain this?
0: Yeah. I would triple flush at TJ's house.
1: Yeah, that was scary.
2: Can't but go public, wrong with the trip.
1: Yeah, in public, if it clogs, you're like, yeah, you just tell somebody, well, right?
2: If it's at the mall, you would, and this is not the right thing to do, I acknowledge that, but you'd have to sneak out and not take the credit. You would do a quick little check with one eye out the door, close it real fast. If there's no one out there, you run out, and then you walk. And then you go, oh, wow, that's, I'm surprised. Or you don't look back.
1: But you still have to wash your hands, though.
0: You have to wash your hands, and you have to tell, if it's overflowing, you have to tell somebody. You can't just leave an overflowing toilet.
2: Floor drains. And if you're talking about a mall, it's floor drains.
0: But at least you could just go up and be like, hey, I don't know, I just walked in the bathroom and I saw.
3: You got a problem.
2: But then you're lying. Then you're lying.
1: No, I'm not going to claim it. I would just go up there and go,
0: yes.
1: Hey, that toilet is overflowing.
0: Yeah,
2: I don't know what happened. Less information.
1: Yes.
2: Okay.
1: Because at the end of the day, the problem is a toilet overflowing. The problem is not that I caused it. That problem is now in the past.
3: Statute of limitations.
1: Yes. The current problem is you have water on the floor.
0: And you come out as a hero because you're bringing attention to a problem.
1: Yes, I saved the day.
0: Mm-hmm.
2: Well, I'm just saying, let me go back to the courtesy flush. Proud that it's made it to this status now. It's officially represented, at least at one mall in America.
1: Yes. Mm-hmm.
2: And I have a feeling more will come.

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An hour of all the songs you grew up with. 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

0: This is the TJ Show. Our news, it sounds different around here. Kenny reads through every story he can find, and then he brings us the most interesting ones. Kenny, what's happening on the planet today?
1: Singer-actress Ariana Grande has stepped down from a musical performance she was supposed to do at London's West End, and also added that she is taking a break from the public eye. This is due to extreme backlash and criticism that she seems to get on social media and from her fans.
0: You put anything out there, especially at the level that Ariana Grande is putting stuff out there. I mean, she's everywhere. People are going to criticize.
2: Unfortunately, yeah.
1: Yeah, she's had a recent breakup, so people are talking about that.

0: Say she's been facing ongoing public scrutiny and online speculation surrounding her personal life, appearance, and recent events, including the breakup with Ethan Slater, who was her co-star in the Wicked movies. And she's finishing up. She's currently on tour. Her Eternal Sunshine tour concludes in London on September 1st, and after that, she's taking a pause.
1: Hey, she knows herself.
2: Well, yeah, what's nice is that she's making that decision for herself.
1: Yeah.
2: You know, so it empowers herself. Nobody's making it for her.
1: Well, it's great that she can just take some time, take it ease. You know, and people were saying she's everywhere. Yeah, she's too many places. Okay, well, stay in bed until 9 o'clock.
0: I will say she was absolutely fantastic as Glinda the Good Witch in the Wicked movies.
2: She's a talented lady.
0: Perfect casting.
1: She's amazing. Yeah. Kenny, what else do you have?
0: This is a very interesting study that was done. A company that makes prophylactics was trying to figure out which of these United States is the friskiest, if you catch my meaning.
1: The busiest.
0: Yeah, they're getting busy.
1: Okay.
0: That's a good way to put it. New Mexico comes in at number one.
1: Really?
2: Good for them. Okay. You
1: know, that's interesting. So I have a friend who is just recently moving out of New Mexico, and he said that he's doing it because they have the worst education or something. And I believe they are number 50. On that list. So that's
0: that is true.
1: It's a weird correlation.
2: So number one friskiest,
1: number 50. I don't know why. Is there a connection? I don't know.
2: Maybe there is a connection there.
1: I don't know.
2: There's not much education.
3: I mean, their brain
2: not
3: is
2: the best education then.
3: And their brain power is being focused on a different
1: something else.
3: Yes, yeah. The education.
2: Or maybe they're not being taught to like, yo, pull back.
3: Right.
2: You know what I'm saying?
1: Slow down.
3: Right. Yeah, there's other things that you can do.
2: Yeah.
0: They came up with these rankings. They asked people how many times are they having intimate relations during a week. They also analyzed Google searches and visits to, quote, adult stores. So New Mexico, number one, followed by Oregon, and then Arkansas, Vermont, and North Dakota, rounding out the top five.
1: All right, well, listen, everyone's got to be known for something.
3: Right.
0: The least frisky state is Texas, dead last.
1: All right.
0: Followed closely by Florida, Tennessee, Georgia, and Mississippi.
1: Kenny, thanks for keeping us somewhat informed.
0: That's what's happening.

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0: This is the TJ Show. I thought this was quite an interesting headline. New York City starts slapping giant neon green shame stickers on cars. And this is because there's this rule in New York City where you can't park on a certain side of the street because they do street cleaning. So it's like these massive truck-sized vacuums that clean up all the mess in New York. And sometimes people will park on the wrong side of the road, and then the big vacuum has to go around them, and then it's dirty still. And so what they were doing many years ago, they would give you a ticket, and then they would also put this huge sticker on the passenger window, and it would be almost impossible to get off. You would need like a razor knife. You need to get soap. You need to dilute it. And so it was all this work.
1: That is so annoying.
0: And it was kind of funny, too, because you come out to your car. Oh, come on, man.
1: It's funny when it's not your car.
0: Right. Right. For the passersby and the New Yorkers. Hey, look at this guy. He got what he deserved. But anyway, they stopped doing that. And then they brought it back. And now it's happening in full force again. It's this big neon green sticker. And people are getting so upset about it. They're like, well, a fine is enough. And I would say, I don't know, in New York, if you're driving a car in town, not in every case, but in a lot of cases, they've got some fancy cars driving around that neighborhood because it costs a lot of money to get into town.
1: Yep.
0: Costs a lot of money to park. And so I wonder if when people park on the wrong side of the street, sometimes they're doing it just because they'd rather just pay the fine.
2: They can afford it.
1: They have fine money. Right. They have ticket money. They don't care.
0: Exactly. So, but they don't want to deal with getting a sticker off of their car windshield. So I wonder if it's a way to really slap them on the wrist. But criticism is coming. They're saying this is like vandalism. You're messing up the windows.
1: No, I agree with that. Yeah, I mean, give me my ticket. I'll pay for it. Also, a ticket is less embarrassing. I think it hurts the ego when you put a big sticker on somebody's window.
2: Which I kind of like.
0: Yeah.
2: I mean,
0: you like that?
2: Yeah, I like the shame. I think there should be more shame out there.
1: When it's not happening to you.
2: Like, which is fine. But the thing is,
1: give me the ticket, let me pay for it.
2: Breaking the law, technically. So, I mean, you should get the consequence that comes along with breaking that law.
1: Which is a ticket.
2: And a shame sticker.
1: No, you don't need the sticker.
2: I think the sticker is cool and funny.
0: I will also defend, because an 18-year-old me, it was the first time I drove into the city, and I came outside and my car was gone. I had no idea where it went. And I was like, oh my goodness, my car was stolen. But no, I must be on the wrong block. Every car was gone that was around me. They towed the entire block. I didn't realize that a sign that said no standing meant you can't park here. I thought it just meant you can't stand around the sign.
1: The fact that they towed the entire block is impressive. Because what I always say when I park somewhere that you probably shouldn't park in, I'm like, what

0: they're going to do? Tow everybody?
1: And they did.
0: I guess they do.
1: Yes. Yeah. It was an unbelievable feat. And I'm talking like at least 10 cars. And I was like, wow, I can't believe. So I had to go to the pickup location and get my car. It was my introduction to New York. Yeah.
2: And also, I'd rather have a shame sticker on my car and have to struggle to get that off than get my car towed. Because they don't even tell you half the time where they took the car.
0: No, you gotta call
2: you
0: the
2: have
0: cops.
2: To find it. You have to be Carmen San Diego at that point and try and like, where in the world is my car? It
1: took me 2 hours.
2: Right,
1: my mom was like,
2: saying.
1: Where are you, T? Where are you? I'm stuck in New York. Yeah.
3: I think Heather wants to bring back the stockade. Where they put you in the town square and throw tomatoes in
0: it. I'm going to pass on that one.
2: All right. They should.
1: Well, this is what's happening in the world. Thank you for turning on the TJ Show.

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0: This is the TJ Show. We've got Heather in South Carolina. Hey, Heather.
1: Hey, how are y'all?
0: Good. Tell me, what is the most exciting part of your life right now?
1: I get to take care of wonderful patients.
0: What kind of work do you do?
1: I'm a nurse practitioner.
0: Oh, nice.
2: Nice. Awesome.
0: You have friends calling you all the time, asking for free medical advice?
1: Not really.
3: Do you want some?
0: Yeah, do you need a couple? Because I like that.
1: Sure.
0: Okay, great. Well,
1: sure.
0: Now we know we can call you when there's something wrong.
3: I have an itch right on my waistband.
0: All right.
3: Quite
0: don't
3: sure
0: get
3: what
0: creepy.
3: It is.
0: Do you have cameras? They don't have cameras in the rooms, do they?
1: No.
0: Do you ever catch someone like going through the drawers, taking one of those long Q-tips or anything, or a free Band-Aid?
1: You know, I actually worked in an office where people were taking the gloves, they were taking the toilet paper out of the bathroom, the light bulbs.
0: Wait, full boxes of gloves? Because those things, they cost something.
1: That's part of the cost of health care, I guess.
2: Yeah.
0: What's the best thing we can be doing for... Why don't we get a free little checkup right now? What's the best thing we can be doing every day to keep us alive and strong and all the things you tell your patients to do?
1: Well, I'll tell you. One of the biggest deficiencies that I have found in my patients is a vitamin D deficiency.
0: The sunlight one?
1: You would have to spend every day outside all day long to get enough vitamin D from the sun.
0: Huh.
1: And that can affect your mood. It can affect, fatigue, everything.
0: So
1: it's
0: vitamin
1: not just
0: D.
1: Bone health.
0: That's
1: vitamin
0: cool.
1: D. So, but you have to take it with calcium for your body to be able to absorb it.
2: Well, so if you take vitamin D, now you have to take calcium? This is getting out of control. You can take like a K2, D3 vitamin?
1: Yes.
0: I want to get like a D3 vitamin which has the asterisk with calcium.
1: Yes.
0: Okay, while I have you, I've been eating a lot of sardines recently. Good? Bad?
1: Do you have gout?
0: Do I have gout?
1: Yes.
0: No.
1: Are they in oil or water?
0: Oil.
1: If it's olive oil, that would be better, but if it's just like vegetable oil, no.
2: Yeah, well, right. If you don't have gout, you're going to get it, apparently.
0: Well, maybe I'll swing by the office one time, just for fun, okay? You do like a little free blood test.
1: That's good.
0: Yeah, just for funsies. All right. We'll talk soon. And thank you for all the work that you're doing every day. I'm glad that you love your job.
1: Thank you. I enjoy your job.
0: All right. Now, don't send me a bill for all this.
1: Yeah.
0: Okay, thank you.
2: Thanks for calling. Take care. Thanks.
0: Love you, Heather. Bye.
2: Bye.
1: Bye.
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1: How about I try to talk to my family a little more?
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1: So I called my grandma the other day.
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1: We talked because my grandma. 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
1: and
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1: I'm like, she's like, thanks for calling and catching up. 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Like, that's my new goal.
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0: is the TJ Show. And yeah, we had to start this segment. It all started because my wife Jess was leaving the house one day and she saw my dog Luna there all alone. And she thought, well, let me turn the radio on. She'll hear Dada's voice. It'll keep her company. Put her right to sleep. She was so bored with the show. All we were doing was talking about human-related issues, so we switched it up. We started featuring the biggest stories and animal headlines. We called it Luna's Animal Tales, and now look at this. Here we are. Yet again, we'll start this time in, Scotland. A homeowner was blaming what he thought was a militant vegan for missing milk on his doorstep. His milk kept disappearing. He's like, yo, some person's stealing this. Had this whole story. Eventually started checking his front door camera and noticed there was a young fox that was helping itself to the milk deliveries, which is the jackpot if you're a fox.
1: That is awesome. That means that fox had been hanging out there for a while.
0: Oh yeah, the video shows the animal trotting up to the front steps, grabbing a glass, bottle of milk in its mouth, knocking it over and carrying it away.
1: Nice.
0: Pretty exciting. I have blackberry bushes outside of my front door. I opened my door, a squirrel popped out and dropped one of my blackberries. I'm like, yo, get away from my blackberries.
1: The squirrel's like, this is Mother Nature's, therefore it's mine.
0: I planted them, though. They're supposed to be mine.
1: Oh, that squirrel does not care.
0: Then there's a dog owner, and this is a really incredible story. She says her pooch saved her life. It's a little chihuahua.

0: repeatedly pawing at her armpit. She's 61 years old. She said the behavior was odd. It started years ago. She just dismissed it. Eventually, she spotted a small lump under her breast and started to suspect the puppy was trying to tell her something. And after years of intense treatments, she's now cancer-free. The dog did sniff awesome. Out that there was some sort of cancer going on there. And she gives the dog the credit. She said this is thanks to Flag, the dog's detecting skills. That's a cool name, Flag.
1: Yeah, he flagged it.
2: Well, he flagged it. Yeah.
0: Red flagged it, yep.
1: Nice.
0: She said it was very annoying, but then at the same time, I started to wonder. I heard dogs could tell if there was cancer, mm-hmm. and the woman's oncologist confirmed that it's quite common for dogs to sniff out these issues. So absolutely amazing. It makes me, like, really grateful. Even though my Frankie and my Luna, they can annoy me sometimes, they've got this hidden talent.
2: Yeah,
0: they can see things. It's pretty amazing.
2: See things, smell things.
0: Yep.
2: Look, good boy.
0: Yep, and then there's a horse and a rider. They were on this 100-mile endurance ride. Somehow they got separated. It's not great if you're in one of these high-stakes races and you lose your horse. Some of those are worth hundreds of thousands of dollars.
2: Mm-hmm.
0: They sent out a rescue crew 2 hours looking for the horse. They finally found the horse, and they couldn't get to it, so they flew a helicopter over. And they started taking this horse 7,200 feet above sea level to get it to safety. And a bunch of rescuers took care of the horse. No one was injured. The rider wasn't injured. The horse wasn't injured.
2: That's great.
0: Just a lot of people seeing a horse flying through the sky. Those are Luna's Animal Tales, the biggest stories and animal headlines. Thank you so much for turning on your radio.

0: DJ show or news. It sounds different around here. Kenny reads through every story he can find, and then he brings us the most interesting ones. Kenny, what's happening on the planet today?
1: A 69-year-old man from Wisconsin flew his gyroplane helicopter to a Cabela's outdoor sporting goods supply store. Just landed it right in the parking lot.
0: Like as if he was driving a car, but it was his helicopter.
1: It was his helicopter. He was approached by deputies on the scene, and he was asked to explain himself. He said, "The drive is too long for my house. It takes him more than an hour to drive to Cabela's."
2: Okay.
1: So he decided to take his helicopter. Interestingly enough, he is a licensed pilot. He fully complied with Federal Aviation Administration regulations. He cooperated with authorities, and as a result, no violations or citations were issued. He was able to fly his helicopter back home.
0: But really?
2: Is he allowed to do it again if he so chooses? That's
1: the
2: question.
1: Yeah, it's not clear in the article.
2: I feel like that's like a gross misuse of helicopter. You know what I mean?
3: I mean, what a flex.
0: It is a flex.
3: It's like that he owns one.
2: Right.
3: It's probably just parked in front of his house at home, just chilling.
0: Also, I've gotten tickets for the dumbest things. How did he get out of that ticket?
2: Yeah.
0: That's impressive.
1: Yeah, so one way to get to the store, a helicopter.
0: Right. Kenny, well, if you're going to do it at one store, it's Cabela's.
2: Right, yeah.
0: Have you seen that place?
2: Yeah.
0: Oh, my goodness.
2: It's interesting.
0: What else you have?
1: This is really interesting. So college football season just around the corner. The University of Akron, Zips football, they're holding a contest that will allow one season ticket holder to act as the offensive coordinator of the game, meaning that person will work with the head coach to come up with the plays for their opening drive in their opening game against Robert Morris University on September 12th.
0: Really?
3: Like for the entire season or just one game?
1: Just that first game.

0: And that first drive. That's
1: and that first drive.
0: So that one play, and that's it.
1: No, it could be a whole series of plays. So their first offensive possession, that whole series of plays, however long it takes.
0: Okay. Yeah.
1: Now, they do have in the fine print that the head coach will have the final say. But I will also note that at this point, Akron is a 73% win probability over Robert Morris, so I think they picked this game specifically because they're probably going to win whether or not their offensive coordinator of the game does a good job or bad job.
2: Guys, this is a movie waiting to happen. Fan becomes coach. Mm-hmm. He does such a good job. He saw something the coach didn't see.
0: Yeah.
2: And he said, do it, guys.
3: He's been watching the game from the other side. Yeah.
0: It's been done. That's what, Eddie, right?
1: Eddie with Whoopi Goldberg. She wins a contest and becomes the head coach of the Knicks and then gets hired for the rest of the season.
2: I love that movie. I totally forgot about it.
1: It's a fantastic movie.
2: Yes. Yeah. That's fantastic. Kenny, what else?
1: Spider-Man has officially crossed the $1 billion threshold. They've done it in 6 days, so that's the second fastest a movie has ever eclipsed $1 billion, behind only Avengers Endgame, which, go figure, also features Spider-Man.
2: Nice. Spider-Man on fire.
1: It is.
2: Kenny, thanks for keeping us somewhat informed.
1: That's what's happening.

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0: And Nikki in South Carolina, you have a question for me. Go ahead.
1: This is actually the Man Card Redemption Committee.
0: Oh,
1: calling
0: remember.
1: To find out what manly things you did over the weekend.
0: Oh, come on. Nikki. Now, Nikki did...
1: You come on.
0: She's claiming she took away my man card last week because I had a pinky toe injury. And
2: scarf.
0: You know, I didn't want to go on a roller coaster.
3: The pinky toe injury he got from sneakers, by the way.
0: All
3: not
0: right.
3: by doing manly things.
2: Just walking.
0: So, Nikki, you're asking me what manly things did I do over the weekend. Okay, I have something. So my dad is a contractor,
1: okay, good.
0: And he's helping me with something at the house. I had to help him pick up a big steel door. It was very heavy and loaded onto his truck. I was on a truck bed this weekend.
1: Nice. That's awesome.
3: Do you want to tell Nikki how you hung out with the ladies at the little gathering
0: no.
3: instead of the guys?
0: No, don't bring that up.
3: No?
1: I want to hear all about it.
3: Mm-hmm. Tell her.
0: All right. I was at a barbecue. And I just happened to enjoy my conversation with the ladies a little more than the guys.
3: Mm-hmm.
0: And they were talking about interesting things like art and this cool men's shop that I like to shop at.
3: Mm-hmm.
0: I found out that my friend Heather

0: wears men's cologne and it's okay. And I was like, okay, cool.
1: And all their periods synced up.
2: TJ's cycling right now. Hey. He's menstruating right now.
0: Nice. No, come on now, guys. No, nice. You know what, Nikki, isn't it a good thing that the adult women like to talk to me?
3: For anyone else, maybe. But for you and your scarf, maybe not so much.
0: Hey, listen, my wife is thrilled that I talk to her friends and I engage and I'm interested in their lives. And, you know, my friend at that party, she offered to make me a gin, and it was, like, from a local gin maker. And I think, you know what, no one else cared. I did, and I think she appreciates me for that.
3: No, that's wonderful, and you're very sensitive, and I love that. But that's more of a female trait than a male trait. We need to make you a little more androgynous.
2: No, men can be sensitive. I'm gonna put my flag on that one. Men can be sensitive.
0: Well, thanks for finally coming on the boat to rescue
2: Jabo. There needs to be a balance. Jabo pushed you overboard and then just sent you a life raft.
0: What's your problem?
2: No, TJ does chop wood, so I'll give him that.
0: Yeah, with an axe, by the way.
3: Nice. I have a, I love to chop wood.
2: He comes to work and complains about how much he hurts the next day, but he still cuts the wood.
0: Yeah.
3: Now, what kind of noises were you making when you were moving the door?
0: Nothing. I was totally silent. It was in front of my dad. I didn't want him to hear me groan. I
3: needed
0: Yeah, he
3: needed So you were internalizing your efforts.
0: Yeah, I can be my real self here, but I have to pretend to be a little more manly with my dad. Okay, it's very healthy.
3: Gotcha. Is your dad like a manly man?
0: Oh, yeah, big time. Grumpy all the time.
2: He's a contractor.
0: Yep. Yeah. Oh, yeah.
3: Nice.
0: You would love him, Nikki. So, Nikki, the big question, do I get my man card back here in the middle of the week?
3: Not yet. You're working toward it. You're working. It's not almost, that easy, bro.
4: Almost stay there. In the bra for a little bit longer.
2: Almost there.
0: All right, guys. Yeah, leave me alone.
2: I think that barbecue threw you over the edge. Sorry.
0: Come on.
3: I snatched that away, and it's going to be a minute before you get it back. You're going to have to earn it.
0: All right, Nikki. Yeah. I'll keep working on it. You have a great day.

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WBEA Southold, 1017 The Beach, Long Island, New York.

0: is the TJ Show. You know, I've been hearing about this show, Ted Lasso, for years. Multiple people in different friend groups of mine have said, hey, you should really watch this show. And I haven't watched an episode yet. Today is a very special day for Ted Lasso fans because at 3 a.m. East Coast time, they released the first episode of the new season.
1: Yep.
0: And Kenny, tell me what you did here.
2: Well, my fiance Allison and I just rewatched the first three seasons in preparation for season four.
0: Now, you love this show so much. You had seen all of them.
2: Multiple times already.
0: Okay. So now what, a third, fourth time?
2: Yeah, I think this last watch was the third time I've watched this series all the way through. And it was just as good the third time as it was the first. It is a great show. Allison loves it too. And I was excited for the 3 a.m. drop. So I woke up my fiance this morning and asked her a question.
0: While she was sleeping.
2: She was dead asleep.
1: You still want to make it to the altar? Because it doesn't sound like it.
0: Yeah, is this a testing zone to see if she's for real? Like, what are you doing here?
2: Maybe.
0: All right, here you go.
3: Good morning, baby.
0: I don't like morning breathing when you take those big breaths because I just think smelly.
1: Well, that's part of it, yeah.
3: It's 3 o'clock in the morning. Do you know what that means? Ted Lasso, season 4 is currently available.
0: Is her head in the pillow?
2: Yeah.
4: Okay. She sounds so delirious.
0: She's like, she thinks she's mid-dream.
4: Right.
3: Do you want to watch it now?
5: Do you want to watch it now? I can be convinced.
0: Wow, that's not
4: she's
0: a no.
4: Too nice.
0: And she's not
4: sweet.
0: Mad.
2: That's a keeper.
0: Well, I think that's a testimony for the show.
2: Yeah.
0: She loves it so much, she's thinking, yeah, maybe it's time to get up.
2: And that we're meant for each other.
1: Yeah.
3: This is why I love you so much. You'd be willing to wake up at 3 o'clock in the morning just to watch our favorite show together.
5: Of course.

0: Elevator pitch. If someone is like me who hasn't seen one episode, sell me on it.
1: If you're looking for something that's different than what you see on TV all the time, which is like murder mystery or more negative stuff or just things that are bringing in what's happening in the world politically into a show, then you're not going to like the show. But if you're looking for the opposite of that, you're going to really enjoy that.
0: All right, very good.
1: You really enjoy this show.
0: Heather, sell me on it.
2: It's got heart.
0: Okay.
2: You know what I mean? Yep. Plus soccer.
0: There you
2: Soccer's
0: go.
2: Soccer's great.
0: Kenny?
3: Yeah, it's remarkably wholesome, but at the same time, it's very funny, well-written. It's not cheesy at all.
0: And there you go.
3: You feel all of the emotions in this show when you watch it.
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0: the TJ show. You know, I found out that my mother-in-law was struggling with her new printer, brand new. And I was talking to my wife, Jess, about it. I said, well, what's wrong? She said, well, it just prints so slow. I'm like, so slow? Brand new printer. How could it print so slow? And so I've been meaning to get to it. So fast forward to last night. I go, let me check out this printer. My wife, Jess, had to print some stuff. And I go, all right, let's see. Turn the thing on. And you've got to hear this thing. This is not just a slow printer. This has to be a defective. I don't know if this thing is going to explode. I don't know if it's going to overheat. It sounds dangerous. I recorded it. I just want you to hear this. I am broadcasting in the middle of trying to fix my mother-in-law's printer. I thought I should do a broadcast in the moment. Yeah, this was a big story to cover.
1: You're yelling.
0: Yes.
2: As you can hear, it's very loud. And I don't know exactly how to stop that, but I am printing something. Printer, we do know,

0: should not sound like this.
1: Have you ever heard a printer like this?
2: Absolutely not. That needs to go back to the store. That
1: yes.
2: sounds like it's falling apart.
3: It sounds almost like those old school, those big printers you see in like the 90s.
1: The
3: 1920s. Yeah.
1: Remember like when they used to print them?
3: Printing press?
1: Yes. It's like maybe, well, you know, they say what's old is new. Maybe this is printing press printer. But it.
2: Some things won't need to come back though.
1: It yeah. looks really new, yeah.
4: Your mother-in-law got an original Gutenberg.
0: So if you're planning on buying one, avoid a printer that sounds like this upon plug-in.
1: Yeah. Oh,
0: there's a calm in the storm. Oh, here it goes again. It's gearing up. And we're back to printing. So you can hear, this was not a good purchase.
2: That sounds horrible.
1: It was purchased on the internet. And I'm here now, and I have literally no idea what to do with it other than...
2: Return it.
1: Yeah, I'm not going to be the guy to do that. I mean, I'll help her lift it in the box, but I just can't. I can't
2: No, that's on
1: it.
2: Her. She's going to have to take it back to the post office.
1: But what in the world is that?
2: That was horrible.
4: You could give it the Office Space treatment and hit it with a baseball bat a couple of times.
1: Do you know I didn't do that? I didn't feel like it was my printer to hit. Because if I broke it, then she'd say, well, buy me a new one.
2: Well, you probably would have fixed it if you hit it, because yeah. it sounds like it's already broken.
1: All right, maybe I'll secretly try that when she's not
2: just
1: around.
2: Just tap it. That's what I do.
3: Yeah, okay.
2: To start tapping things.
4: Did you blow in it?
1: This is by the way, my printer at home, part of the reason why my wife couldn't use it, is literally 15 years old. It's the same printer, and it works for my occasional printing. And I'll tell you, I love it. That's one of the biggest wins in my life, is the fact that I've
2: had
1: that.
2: Does it make that noise?
1: No.
2: Does it print faster than that printer?
1: Yes.
2: Okay. Well,
1: this
2: it works.
1: Is the TJ Show.

0: This is the TJ Show, our news that sounds different around here. Kenny reads through every story he can find, and then he brings us the most interesting ones. Kenny, what's happening on the planet today?
1: I saw this in Men's Health. The headline reads, "How does AI change your brain?" According to one expert, he compared it and said it's like TikTok and fentanyl had a baby. Fentanyl being one of the most dangerous drugs available at this moment.
2: Cool.
3: That is scary.
0: It is scary. You know, and coincidentally, I was hanging out with a friend of mine. He's a very smart dude. He does a lot of AI programming, and he's got consistent work because there's a lot of needs in companies to program these bots for this thing and for that thing. And he's a very creative guy. He looked at me in the eye and said, "I feel like my creativity has been zapped from me." Because he's been using AI now for a few years consistently, and he leans on it for all the stuff that he does. And I thought, yeah, I get that, because you remember, like, what was it, 2 or 3 years ago, we were like, hey, let's experiment with AI, let's see how it works with writing a song parody or whatever.
3: And yes.
0: I was never thrilled with the results. Like, it always just fell a little bit short. And I realized I started leaning on it to try it too much. And I said, I'm not going to do it. And so whenever it comes to preparing comedy or writing or anything, I want to do it with my brain. Mm-hmm. I don't want to lose that skill, because our brain is atrophies. I mean, you start to lose it. You start leaning on it. It's like a calculator. Do you know anything about, like, triangle math at this point in your life?
3: Mm-mm.
0: If you needed it, what would you use? You'd use the computer.
3: Yep.
0: Fine. But do we want to do that for literally everything? How much do we want to give over to this AI?
1: Yeah, and that's the point that this article is making. Over-relying on AI tools reduces overall neural connectivity. In fact, there was an MIT study that showed 55% reduction in information flow between brain regions, particularly those tied to memory and creativity, when students use ChatGPT compared to those who use no technology.
0: It is so wild. How deeply it's affecting people. It's like you're seeing zombies walking around. Seriously.
1: Yeah, it's affecting people's memory. This article also gives some tips to counteract what they're calling AI brain fry. It turns out physical fitness can help, but also, we've talked about this before, friction maxing, making tasks harder on purpose. They say if you're going to use AI, use nemesis prompts. Instruct the AI to challenge your ideas, find flaws, or force you to think critically rather than passively accepting the output. They say only use AI for mindless tasks, and you should interrupt your habitual patterns. So if you're automatically relying on AI, temporarily disable those tools or introduce new small challenges in daily routines to force active decision making.
0: Well, there you go.
2: Well, your brain's a muscle, and if you don't use it, you lose it.
3: That's right.
2: You
3: know?
0: All right, well, since you bring it up, Heather, 9 divided by 3.
2: 9 divided by is 3?
0: Good job.
1: Well done.
2: Nice.
0: It's awesome.
2: See how I repeated it so I can have another extra second?
3: Yeah,
2: that was
3: impressive.
0: That was impressive. Mm-hmm. Kenny, thanks for keeping us somewhat informed.

0: 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Here's what you missed on today's Brooke and Jeffrey.
1: This is a pig in the city of Buffalo. Where did this come from? And then, of course, I started screaming.
2: Yeah, you should. Yeah.
3: You should.
4: Yeah. Eventually, she got around to screaming. But dude, first, she had a lot of thoughts.
2: You
4: got to
2: be careful. 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
2: Yeah, my
3: you have
2: dad.
3: Story coming?
4: No, please,
2: no.
4: No, here we, no go. We don't have time. We don't have time.
2: No, it's true.
4: No time.
2: He's like,
4: no time.
2: Like,
4: we don't have time. We don't have time.
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0: This is the TJ show. See, this is why I have to listen to this Duolingo app. You know, he keeps popping up saying, hey, you haven't studied Spanish.
1: Yeah, that owl is very aggressive. Snarky. Mm-hmm. Yeah. Aggressive, yeah.
0: Yeah, he's sarcastic. Mm-hmm. And I keep skipping him, and it's for reasons like this and many more. Why, I got to stick with it, J-Bo. This is genius.
1: Well, every once in a while, I'll jump in an Uber, and usually when I open the door to jump in, I'll say the person's name that's on the app, and they respond. This way they know that I'm in the right car, and I know them, they know me, and they'll say my name back to me. And usually, if it's a name that seems like it would read in Spanish, I'll say it in a Spanish accent. And then I'm correct. The person who's driving is a Spanish speaker, and they'll respond, and I'll get in the car, and sometimes they'll talk to me in Spanish, and I'll respond in English, or I'll act like I don't know what they're saying, even though I speak Spanish.
0: Right.
1: And really, it's as a joke.
2: Just for yourself.
1: For myself. And I do this, like, with Uber drivers, share drivers. I do this with people in the store. And this particular time, they decided to go back to English, and they get on the phone. They're talking to a family member in Spanish. I understand the entire conversation. And then I get out of the car and I speak to them in Spanish, and they're like, ¿Dobre español? You speak Spanish? And I'm like, sí.
2: Gotcha.
1: Yeah. Well, every day.
0: It goes both ways. Yeah. You could also just go all in English, and then they don't think you speak the language.
1: Right.
0: Did you pick up on anything where they were talking about you being in the car?
1: No.
0: Okay.
1: No, but sometimes I do that because I'm curious to know if they're going to say anything about me, especially if I'm out in public and maybe there's a group of people and they're speaking Spanish, and I will pretend to not know a thing. You know, recently I had a contractor come to my house, and I know that he spoke Spanish, and he was doing some work, and he was talking to his coworkers in Spanish. And he even asked me, he's like, do you speak Spanish? And I was like, what would make you think that? And he's like, but do you? And I'm like, well, what would make you think that? And he's like, oh, no, I think you speak Spanish. And I'm like, I don't know. And before he walked out the door, I responded to him in Spanish. And I was like, in Spanish, I'm like, thank you for coming. I appreciate the work. And he's like, I knew it. I knew you spoke Spanish.
0: I didn't mean what I said when I said charge or double.
1: No. And he was great. But sometimes I will not admit to speaking Spanish because I want to know what's being said. And even most recently, I joke around other ways too when it comes to like my rideshare drivers. I jumped in the back of an Uber, and the guy was listening to sports radio. And there's a caller that calls in, and the caller presents a very great argument for the team that he's supporting. And the broadcaster like says something completely opposite. And the guy's like, you're just like a political candidate. You're not even listening to what I'm saying. Now, this is the caller talking to the broadcaster. And I started laughing in the back seat. The Uber driver is like, yeah, these guys don't listen, man. They just say whatever they want. And I say, yeah, a lot of radio people are like that. They think because they have the microphone, they can say whatever they want. And he's like, yeah, I know, right? And I was like, yeah, they're arrogant.
2: Those radio
1: And then that was it. And then
0: you
1: he
0: didn't tell
1: me
0: him
1: off.
0: To tune in to the TJ
1: No,
0: show.
1: I didn't tell him I work in radio.
0: That's
1: no.
0: funny. That is so funny.
1: So I joke around with them sometimes. It's
0: no.
1: just fun.
0: Hey, it's great. Got to pass the time somehow in
1: That's
0: the car.
1: Right.
0: This is the TJ show.

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0: is the TJ Show and Midas in Portland, Oregon. Hey, Midas.
1: Hey.
0: So, you have a request for something here on the radio show.
1: Yeah, I'm a local artist in the Eugene Springfield, Portland area, hoping to get some of my music on the radio.
0: You interested in doing that, like, as your job?
1: Yeah.
0: Midas, how are you hearing us in Portland, Oregon?
1: I have my radio set up in a very funky position right now.
0: Oh, okay. I was going to say, I think that's far away from where we broadcast from, right?
1: It's like 2 hours away.
0: Wow, man.
2: That's impressive. What'd you rig up over there?
0: Yeah.
1: I don't even know.
2: Tapping into satellites?
0: It's very cool that you're like looking to tap into radio from far, far away. That's the kind of stuff like you used to do back before the internet. You'd put up a big antenna. You see these cars, and they'd have these antennas that were like 10 feet in the air. You're like, yo, that dude's getting some cool stations, man.
1: Yeah.
0: Are you in school, Midas?
1: Yeah. I'm in junior high.
0: Nice.
2: Oh, okay, cool.
0: You like it?
1: Yeah, it's okay.
0: Yeah, well, that's a nice answer that you had. I just always was like, ooh, get me out of here. So it's good. They must be doing something right.
1: Yeah. I'm just trying to do something with my life instead of just sitting in a school chair, just learning. I need to do more music.
2: That's great, man. You keep applying yourself. You keep getting better and better and keep growing your craft.
1: Yeah. I mean, I started 2 months ago when I first moved to Portland.
0: Do you have friends, mentors, like people who are older than you that can help you along the way?
1: I mean, I don't got anyone in my family that does music. I mean, I got a cousin who also does music, but he's like the same status as I am. We're distributed right now.
0: Well, Midas, it's cool that you have an idea and a dream of what you want to do. And the thing I wish I would have done a little sooner was starting to ask some of the older people around me, what do I do? What do I do? And get to know some people who are making music, ask them questions, see what they suggest.
1: Yeah.
0: And, you know, you can't go wrong with asking a bunch of people for advice. And then kind of putting it all together and following the best path.
1: Yeah.
0: Yeah. Well, you know, for what it's worth, my advice to throw in the ring, just keep becoming a better musician, a better songwriter, and keep working on that. Not so much focusing on the distribution, because you got a long way to go.
1: Yeah.
0: All right, dude. Well, thanks for listening to the show.
2: Thanks for calling, too.
1: Thank you.
0: Good luck with everything, okay?
1: Okay. Thank you.
3: All right,
2: later,
1: take
2: care.
3: Thanks, Midas.
2: Bye.
1: Later. Have a good day.
2: You too.
1: Bye.
2: Bye.
0: There you go. Just like Midas did, you're welcome to join in, 877-RADIO-TJ. That is our phone number. It's your passport to get on the radio. I give it out a ton. My hope is you put it in your phone and use it whenever you want to comment on something or you want to jump in on the show. You'll either catch us in the studio or you'll get our voicemail. 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
1: Wow.
0: I don't know. I feel like a little hurt. Just a little bit. I feel like we recently made friends with the folks over at PETA.
2: Right. Yes.
0: PETA, of course, the People for Ethical Treatment of Animals. And we've had very nice interactions with them. Apparently, they're fans of the show, which is great. They mailed us a gift. I have a Rats Have Rights mug now.
2: Yeah, and I have a Feed Two Birds with One Scone mug.
0: Right, and I thought we had a very pleasant conversation, right?
3: You're welcome for all that, by the way.
0: Yeah, and that was all prompted by Kenny and your good use of your language.
3: That's right.
0: Now, I just saw something pop up on their Facebook page. It says, something smells fishy. Tinned fish smells like death because it is. And then it's a woman gagging as she's eating her tinned fish.
2: Wow.
0: And it's like all the fish are basically murdered in the little tins. And they refer to the tins as...
2: That's what it is.
4: True.
0: Well, no, but they refer to it as like their casket. And like you're opening up a casket when you open a tinned fish.
4: I mean, the analogy is spot on.
0: Were they thinking this the whole time while they were on the phone with us? Like, this is one of those tinned fish eaters.
2: You know, I'm now that you mentioned it, when we talked to PETA, they said that they heard about Kenny's great use of language because they listened to the show. So, do they hear you say that you love tinned fish? Do they hear you say you try to push it on people like me and Kenny your friends?
0: Do you think we inspired this meme that just went out?
4: You.
2: Yeah,
4: you
2: love to include us in we when it's like a bad thing. I'm not a part of this. This is you.
0: You guys are against tinned fish, which they're going to love you for. I'm sure you're going to get some more mugs any minute.
2: I'm down.
3: You feel hurt. Imagine how those fish feel.
2: Mm-hmm.
0: I mean,
4: fish have feelings too, TJ.
0: The problem is, it's 20 grams of protein in that little tiny tin. Where else are you going to get that? So convenient, and there's so many sardines.
4: I don't know, nuts?
2: Yeah.
0: I eat nuts
4: peanut
0: too.
4: Butter?
0: I support nuts.
4: Lentils?
0: Yes, I'll eat it all.
4: You can eat tons of stuff.
2: But he also wants
4: meat.
2: Sardines. I'm more hurt with the fact that they took your friendship for granted. They heard you say this. I don't know. Maybe we should call them and ask them.
4: Well, it is
2: like,
4: weird timing.
2: Did you hear us? Yeah, we just talked about tinned fish. We just talked to you. And now you're saying, protesting tinned fish.
0: Well, it's kind of like, when a friend does something that's kind of vague on social media and you know it's about you.
4: Yes! Right.
0: Is this about me? And are they doing this to me? I don't even like social media. I don't want to get involved with this weird... What do they call that when you're like not quite directly saying it, but you're saying it?
3: Passive aggressive.
0: Yeah, or like, you break up with someone and then you just so happen to post a picture of you with like an ex or something and it's like,
3: eat your heart out.
2: Or a friend who's like, yeah, girl, don't date that man. He crazy. And now she's dating him.
0: Yeah.
4: It's like, is this story about us?
2: What?
0: I hope PETA's not doing that to me. Well, anyway, can you please reach out to our friend there and see if he'd be willing to talk this through on the show? Because
2: that's
0: again,
2: a good idea, yeah.
0: We've had great interactions with them. Mm-hmm. I just want to know where they stand, and I'm always open to hearing different points of view. They're even like putting the crackers in the meme, and that's my favorite part of it. You put the spicy crackers.
2: That's why
0: with
2: I feel like it's targeted to you.
0: Yeah, I don't know.
2: They've heard you talk about this.
0: We're going to look into this. This is the TJ Show.

0: This is the TJ Show, our news. It sounds different around here. Kenny reads through every story he can find, and then he brings us the most interesting ones. Kenny, what's happening on the planet today?
1: Are you guys familiar with the social media influencer known as Gangster Granny?
0: No.
2: I've heard of her.
1: She has 90 million followers across all platforms.
0: 90 million?
1: 90 million.
0: Oh,
1: TikTok,
0: my goodness.
1: Instagram, YouTube, all
2: That's
1: that
2: impressive.
1: Stuff. Her real name is Paula, and she is now a Guinness World Record holder for her 100th birthday back in May. She crowd surfed at a Brantley Gilbert Country Star concert. And the Guinness Book of World Records has officially certified her as the world's oldest crowd surfer.
2: Sick.
0: I am always surprised at how people trust the crowd.
1: Yeah.
0: Like, one misstep, you would think they drop you, and like, that's a tough
2: fall. Oh, that happens too. Yeah, I've done it.
0: Have you seen it?
2: I've done it. I didn't fall when I did it, but...
0: You crowd surfed?
2: Yeah, like back in my 20s when I went to like those emo shows and stuff.
0: How far did you go?
2: The whole way.
0: Really?
2: And you have to. Once you start, unless you fall, you can't stop.
0: Wow, I didn't know that.
3: You go as long as the crowd carries you.
2: Right, exactly.
1: Ride the wave.
0: And then does someone shout up, "All right, bro, it's time to get down"?
2: No, they take you all the way to the front, and then the security guards will usually take you and bring you out.
0: Oh, wow.
1: The Gangster Granny is hilarious. She did this crowd surfing while wearing a bikini t-shirt. One of those t-shirts that makes it look like you're wearing a bikini.
3: Bikini, I was like, girl.
1: Her social media videos are hilarious, and she is just an impressive woman all around. She was born 1926. She's a colon cancer survivor. Back in World War II, while the men were off in Europe fighting, she was in the factories making bombs for the war effort.
0: Whoa.
1: She worked at a factory, bakery. She now lives in Columbus, Ohio. And on top of this, with this news of her Guinness World Record, she's giving 6 simple tips for a long life.
0: All right, quickly.
1: Laugh and don't take yourself too seriously.
0: That's a very good one, by the way.
1: Stay busy.
2: Okay.
0: Yep,
2: okay.
0: Keep your mind sharp, yeah.
1: Enjoy what you eat.
0: Mm.
2: Yeah.
0: Tin fish.
1: Okay. Move your body.
3: Alrighty.
1: She says, have purpose in your life. And finally, be adventurous.
0: Great.
3: All right. Great advice.
0: Got to work on the last one a little bit, but I'm going to work on it. I like that.
1: All right.
0: Kenny, what else do you have?
1: Well, the Cleveland Browns will be opening up a new stadium in 2029, and they have announced that they are going with artificial turf over real grass, despite the fact that the NFL Players Association overwhelmingly wants grass fields in the league.
3: Man, if you ain't got the money to open the stadium up, just say
0: right.
3: that. Just say you broke.
2: Is that the problem? It's
3: no,
2: too
3: I don't
2: much
3: know.
2: Money?
3: I'm just thinking that.
1: Well, it boils down to money. I mean, but the thing is, these stadiums, they'll have monster truck shows, they'll have other things, they'll have concerts, and it's tough to maintain the grass when you're putting that kind of stuff on the surface as well. But it's all money related. And just real quick, the World Cup, 11 NFL stadiums in the World Cup. 4 already had grass, 7 didn't, so they installed grass. All 7 of those fields are going back to artificial turf for week 1 of the NFL season.
2: FIFA probably owns the grass. They probably won't leave it. They probably took it.
1: No,
2: seriously, they probably took it with them.
1: Literally, for the championship game, they are selling pieces of that grass.
2: Yeah, that's insane.
0: Wow.
2: Yeah.
0: Kenny, thanks for keeping us somewhat informed.
1: That's what's happening.
0: It's expensive when the players get hurt, right?
1: Yeah.

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0: TJ Show. There are some wimpy dogs walking around on this planet. I gotta tell you, I was at the vet's office yesterday, and my dog Luna, listen, she acts tough. She's a Labrador. She's got this terrible ear infection. Second time in her life in almost 14 years. And they have every kind of organism living inside of her ear. Yes. They see it on the slide. Mm-hmm. We've been treating her for like 3 or 4 weeks now. It's totally crazy. But Luna, she stops before she gets to the vet's office because she knows what's coming. Yeah. And I go, get in there. And then she keeps walking. And, you know,
1: she's like, all right, waddles, all right, fine.
0: Giving this up. But she's very calm. And like, I feel weirdly proud of her because she sits next to me and she waits. The other dogs in the waiting room do not have this chill factor. I saw this little brown curly-haired dog. If the wolves saw what their decision to be closer to humans eventually turned into, they would be so upset.
2: Are you dog shaming right now?
0: I am. I got to play this. Mm-hmm. So I secretly started recording in the waiting room so you could hear the dog.
2: Okay.
0: Nothing was happening. This guy was checking out, and there was an elderly dog named Luna who was around the corner. Okay? This is what it sounded like. The guy's just trying to pay his bill, and the dog, he's holding the dog like a baby. Yeah. Oh, you're scared of the little ringer?
1: Was the dog trying to get off, like, get down?
0: No, he was just whining and whining. So then that guy leaves, and I'm like, oh, thank goodness he's out there. Then a guy comes in, and he's got this cartoon dog arrangement. He's got a boxer and a Frenchie.
1: Oh, that's hilarious.
0: They have the funniest faces. And they

0: were cool. They started barking at Luna, and you know, she's like ancient, so right. she just stands there and is like, all right, whatever, bro, I've seen it all. Mm-hmm. And I go, you got really cute dogs, because I try to engage with the owner so he doesn't feel bad. And he's like, oh, yeah, they're great. They're just really stupid. Sorry they're barking at your dog.
1: Well, that's not a lie.
0: Then I get up to the counter where I'm about to check out, and they've got a bowl of mints. You know those like red and white mints?
1: Yes.
0: Now, these are for the people. So I guess someone took a mint and then dropped it on the floor, and I saw it too late. Luna ate the mint.
1: Well, and her breath is a little stinky.
0: She's got a stinky head. Yeah. Not just her breath. If you get somewhere near her, you're going to smell something you don't like. As a matter of fact, the nurse did a swab of her ear and went, ooh! And I said, you've seen a lot. You haven't seen this yet.
2: the smell's
1: coming from.
0: Yeah. But, you know, mints are notoriously terrible for dogs because they've got that, like, exocoil or whatever that weird...
1: fake substance in it.
0: And I thought, oh, my goodness, are these people, because it's a new vet's office, are they the window contractors that break your window overnight, then knock on your door in the morning and go, hey, you need any windows? The people who slash the tires and then sell you tires.
2: So you think they dropped them in on purpose so your dog would
0: poison my dog
2: and then have to come back?
0: Come back and get treated. You think that's possible in this world?
2: I'm not saying it's not possible. I just don't think that's what happened.
0: Luna's fine. She's made a great progression in 3 weeks. I got to just keep squirting water in her ear.
2: It's not water.
0: Antibiotics.
1: Yes. Make sure you take care of that ear.
0: This is the TJ Show.

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It's Cannon. Welcome to the show. I've been out a couple days. I've been kind of sick, kind of under the weather, and I'm now slightly above the weather, which is an improvement. Thank you for listening. We got a big guest that's coming up tomorrow. I'll tell you about that next. 800-669-1010, the digits to the Cannon Show. Welcome in.

1017 The Beach. What do you think people's preferred sleep temperature is at night? Me and my girlfriend fight about this constantly because she likes to keep the house at 74, which is way too hot. I'm going to finally settle the debate next.

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So America's preferred sleep temperature is 67 degrees. That's the average. Some people in some states like Massachusetts like it colder at 63. Hawaii likes it the warmest at 70. So the average is 67, and that should put the debate to rest. If your partner likes it warmer, rub that one in their face. That's what I'm going to do.

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